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3: It's time once again for This Day in Country Music, a look through the years at May 29th. It was on this day in 1966 that Jim Reeves was at number one on the country charts with Distant Drums. This was his only number one hit in the UK as well, albeit posthumously in 1966. It had already been 2 years after his death in a plane crash in 1964. The song would remain on the UK charts for 45 weeks. It was on this day in 1975 that Freddie Fender was at number one on the country albums chart with Before the Next Teardrop Falls. That album included the number one hits Before the Next Teardrop Falls and Wasted Days and Wasted Nights. It was on this day in 1991 that Garth Brooks held the top spot on the country album charts with his third album, Rope in the Wind. It knocked his previous album, No Fences, from the number one position, and it enjoyed a combined 18 weeks at the top of the charts. That's a look at This Day in Country Music.
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1: If your heart isn't beating like a drum, you better check your pulse, because the WPCA Pro Tour presented by GMC has absolutely been electric. The track is hard, it's fast, and the stakes have gone through the roof and are past halfway mark of the opening stop of the tour, and the boys are no longer just teasing the water. They're throwing down the gauntlet. Now look at the show leaderboard. Jamie Labuschagne is clinging to the number one spot by the skin of his teeth after a master class of driving. But breathing down his neck is the man in second as the opening night rocket, Ray Crotto Jr. And how about last night? Hometown hero Chance Vegan stops the clock with a penalty-free blistering time of 1:14.68 to win the night. 1/100th of a second separated the top two. Well, tonight, the mental game begins. One barrel tipped, one outrider missed, and your dreams of Sunday's $40,000 championship final heat and those eight racing for a permit spot could go up in smoke. The lungs are burning, the canvas is shaking, and the fury of the equine superstars is about to be unleashed. Night three of the Grand Prairie Stompede is live, and it starts right now. Good evening, everyone, and welcome to WPCA Radio, presented by Century Downs Racetrack and Casino. I'm your host tonight, Greg Buchanan, as we come to you live at 96.5 The Ranch, where we catch us online on the World Wide Web at WPCA.com. Now, coming up next will be a pre-race show as we get set things up for the night of racing with Lamley's Behind the Barns with Cass Patterson. She'll be sitting down with DJ DeSuter talking about last night and what he has to do tonight. And also my co-host, Billy Melville, will be jumping on in. He'll set the table for tonight. Also looking back to night number two last night. But first, this time up, when we come back, it is the pre-race show. It is the Grand Prairie Stompede. And you're tuned in to WPCA Radio.
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0: Championships are earned in the hours that no one is watching. The drivers and equine superstars destined to be champions are hooking up for another adrenaline-filled day of racing. Let's go Behind the Barns, brought to you by Lamley's Western Wear on WPCA Radio.
6: Welcome to Behind the Barns, presented by Lamley's Western Wear. We're here with DJ DeSutter. He is not someone that you probably are too, I guess, not familiar with, as we've seen you in the box plenty of times in the past, driving for Chance Vegan as the assistant driver, but now you're out here as your own driver. Let's just talk about how it feels to be here.
7: I'm very grateful to be here right now. Like, this is what I love to do and this is what I live for, so there's no better feeling than being here right now.
6: Now, Chance has been a big part of your career, so is DJ King. You've had quite a few drivers who have helped you. What's some of the biggest advice that you've received from them, and what, I guess, are the biggest takeaways you've learned from helping each of them in a different capacity?
7: Yeah, like growing up, I was always with Rick Fraser from when I was like very little. And then I was with Chance Vegan for a long time, and he taught me a lot throughout the years and a lot of tips and tricks and even just maintenance on the horses, right? And then I was with DJ King, learned a lot from him. But I also want to give huge credit to Dallas Dick. I owe a lot to Dallas Dick. He's shown me a lot these last couple years, and I owe a lot to him because he's made me a lot better driver over these recent years.
6: You have quite the outriding duo. You have Wyatt Dick, and then you also have your brother Tyler DeSutter out there with you. Tyler, of course, is a well-known outrider here on the WPCA, but what is it like being able to be out there with him?
7: Oh, it's pretty special to have your brother, and Wyatt also. He's basically like my brother also, and they're two very great outriders. Wyatt's very good. He's the Canadian champion on the other side. My brother does a great job in the back end there as well, and it's pretty awesome to have people like that holding your leaders and throwing stove for you, especially guys with the experience like they have.
6: And you were just telling me about your horse, Chili. What is so special about him? You say he's your favorite, but why?
7: Oh, he's awesome. He's a little right leader of mine there, and he tries his heart out for me, and he waits for me at the top barrel, and then he'll hold off. He never tries to cheat me, and then coming home, he really gives her, so he tries his best every night for me.
6: Let's talk a little bit about tonight. What's the plan, and who do you have hooked?
7: Tonight, we're going to have Chili on the right lead. I had him on the first night there, and we're going to have a brand new left leader on his first trip. And then we're going to try something different on the wheel. We're going to have a new one on the wheel tonight, and we're going to have kind of a half-experienced left wheeler on. So last night was interesting. We had two brand new ones on last night also. We had a brand new left leader and a brand new left wheeler on, and I thought the left leader did pretty good for me last night. So just hoping to build on that tonight.
6: Well, congratulations on getting here for this week, and here's to hoping to see you through the rest of the season.
7: Awesome. Thank you so much. Appreciate it.
6: You're listening to Behind the Barns, presented by Lamley's Western Warrior on WPCA Radio on 96.5 The Ranch.
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1: We are T-minus 5 minutes away. The first of 10 heats are coming your way here. It is night number 3 of the Grand Prairie Stampede. I'm your host tonight, Greg Buchanan, along with Billy Melville. And Billy, off the top, I kind of talked about how dramatic it's been for the first two nights, and it's been spectacular. We've had some great runs and some great stories developing, more stories developing here today, but it's been fantastic for the first two nights.
12: Oh no, it really has been. And one thing, you know what, but before we get going, we do have a change. The first one already this year that we need to talk about, because it affects if you're a fan of Grand Prairie Chuckwagon drivers, and it also made a big difference on what happened last night.
1: Ooh.
12: So I'm giving you a minute here for those of
1: please
12: you that are keeping track,
1: tell.
12: And I know there's quite a few. I'll give you a second to pull out yesterday's sheet and your pen or pencil. And the heat is heat number 3. Of course, that was one of the ones that was under inquiry. And the affected driver was Mitch Sutherland, Westcor Contracting.
1: Oh.
12: Now, when we left you, it looked like he was winning third place with that 1:15 and 12. But after the review, he was assessed 1 second for wagon interference in the first turn, which brought him up to 1:16 and 12. So 1:6, 1:2. For Mitch Sutherland and Westcor Contracting.
1: So he did have 1:15.12, bumped up to 1:16.12, unfortunately,
12: yep,
1: for Mitch there, as he gets added a penalty. And it's, we had a lot of reviews last night. They went back to take a look at Billy, and that was one of them.
12: Yeah. But, no, well, I mean, that's what, and that's the thing. I mean, there was quite a few
1: inquiries.
12: There was quite a few inquiries last night, and only a few of them ended up, most of them got squashed, I guess is probably the most diplomatic way, but that was the only one, and unfortunately it came at Mitch Sutherland's expense there. But
1: we should mention probably quickly before we roll into the first of 10 heats to come your way here, what has turned out to be a pretty good Friday night. This afternoon it was raining here in Grand Prairie, a little chilly, a little windy. The wind is still here, which is good. But the rain is gone, which is even better. But it's a little chilly, a little nip in the air. It's about 18 degrees here, so not the 30 degrees that we had for the first two nights. But we'll take it. And in the meantime, let's catch up on the leaderboard from last night, as well as who's leading the show after 2 days.
12: Well, a month ago, 18, we would have been putting the air conditioning on, you know. So, but
1: we
12: anyways,
1: were golfing when it was 18. Like, I don't care. Yeah.
12: Well, if we're looking at the overall, I mean, halfway to trying to qualify for that final, Jamie Labuschagne is leading the way with a 2-day combined time of 2:29.79. Then Ray Carrado Jr., our day one winner, sitting second at 2:30.90. Just 1/100th of a second behind him is Darcy Flad at 2:30.91. Now, Darcy was a finalist here, I think, back in 2015, if memory serves me correctly. He's looking to make another appearance. It's been a while since Darcy's been in a championship final, and he's given himself a really good shot at it right now. Fourth is Logan Gorst right now at 2:31 flat. But look who's in the crying hole right now, because you can never count this guy out. He's got a lot of success here, and that's the defending champion, Aubrey Mottawillo, at 2:31.12. So just 12/100ths of a second outside. And then right behind him, Cruz Benzmiller. Now, Cruz has had a lot of success here in his young career. He's won a couple of day monies, yet to get to the finals, but he has made it to the championship finals of a couple of other races, and he's looking to do it here. And, you know, if he gets there, he'll be a threat to possibly win it. He's at 2:31.40. Then Troy Dorchester, another guy that's had a lot of success, the 1999 champion, 2:31.61. Then eighth, Luke Tournier at 2:31.76. Ninth, Vern Nolan at 2:31.88. And then Lane McGilvery at 2:31.97. Those are the ones. But when you talk about stories, and we can talk about this a little bit later on, but I heard something very, very exciting this morning, and I think all Chuckwagon fans should pay attention to this. Now, the Academy of Canadian Cinema and Television, they announced this morning that the Calgary Stampede Rangeland Derby has won the 2026 Canadian Screen Award for Best Sports Opening.
1: Wow.
12: So the Rangeland Derby broadcast prevailed over an impressive field of finalists that include the Four Nations Cup, the Toronto Blue Jays 2025 home opener, and the TSN Trade Center. So all of the heavyweights, and here the Chuckwagon drivers have done that. Now this award, just to put it into perspective, is Canada's equivalent to the Emmy Awards that they give the United States. And the Canadian Screen Awards recipient is one of this country's highest honors in television and media production, and it marks the first time that the Calgary Stampede has received this prestigious recognition. Now,
1: and you're kind of part of that, Billy.
12: This part here, I got to tell you, I'd love to take credit for it, but I can't. Okay.
1: Yeah.
12: But the congratulations, I'll tell you what, the person that really deserves the credit is the Calgary Stampede broadcast manager, Cindy Gillies. and along with the team at Shinelight Entertainment, which is led by Mike Little. And, of course, they've got a really hard-working, talented production crew, including Steve Katakami, Georgie Bedsenen, Mitch Lee, and Todd Kimberly. You probably remember Todd. He used to write for Post Media for a lot of years. And they were the ones that played a key role in bringing the excitement and tradition of the Rangeland Derby to the audiences across North America. And also to Sportsnet, who, for their continued commitment to broadcasting the event. Now, if you remember here a couple of years ago, Cindy Gillies, Mike Little, they were the recipients of the WPCA Special Recognition Award in 2024 for their outstanding efforts in showcasing the sport that we all love in a professional and positive manner. And this just, you know, this is vindication here for the exceptional work that they and their teams do, you know, elevating and, the presentation of not only the Rangeland Derby, but they do the Calgary Stampede Rodeo as well, and I hope that they really appreciate what they've gotten those guys. But we better line up. This is heat number one. Greg, who do we got?
1: Coming up, barrel number one, Gage Flat for Barron Oilfield Supply.
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12: And barrel four is Dale Young for Astro Oilfield Rentals. I don't think we'll get to the Outriders. We'll give them to you after the race.
1: Here comes a call of the race. Here's back over to Les McIntyre.
13: There's a horn in night number three of the Grand Prairie Stampede. Cast their fate to the figure eight. And here comes Gage Flad and his Barron Oilfield outfit off that number one barrel to handily take the rail away to the extreme outside. We find Dale Young and Astro Oilfield Rentals as they duel it out into the turns and get things underway with Outriders getting out of that infield and getting within 200 feet of their respective lead teams at the finish line is the rule, or they get a one-second late penalty. We're headed down that backstretch with Gage Flat and Barron Oilfield Supply out in front by three-quarters of a length now as he throws a little mud in the eyes of Dale Young and Astro Oilfield Rentals. Then we go back about two lengths, and that's where we find Phil Arcand and Compass Access Solutions. He's in the middle of the track, running third. At his left elbow, he can feel the hot breath of that lead team of DJ DeSitter and Sundown Oilfield as they round the turn into the Sundown of Evergreen Park and set up for the Hub International home stretch drive. Grand Prairie, it's your turn to come alive. Here comes Gage Flad. He's gauging his strides to that Bungie field-to-feed finish line, and Gage Flad is going to get it done tonight. He bests the field by two wagon lengths. Astro Oilfield rolls in with Dale Young, and Compass Access right behind him with Phil Arcand and DJ DeSitter settles for fourth in our opening heat number one. Hey, if you liked it, they can still hear you.
1: There we go. You know what? Gage Flat started off this show with a tremendous run right off the get-go. First heat of the whole show, and he has a great run. You know what? He's driving with so much confidence right now, Billy. You saw him make that turn off barrel number one, and he make it look pretty easy.
12: Yep.
1: And he grabbed that rail, did not look back, and he's driving like a guy that has a ton of confidence.
12: Oh, no. You know, he's he is driving with a lot of confidence right now. He wasn't trying to rush it. He took his time. Yep. I mean, he just needs to stay clean here right now, but he

0: gym and get in shape as well. By the way, if you're wondering on the permits, Vern Nolan leading the way right now, followed by Gage Flad. Dale Young's in third. Dallas Dick is fourth. And there's Cody Ridsdale, DJ DeSuter, and Ryan Baptiste. And that will be rounding up the end of things is Phil Arcand. So tight race right now among those drivers. We'll see how it all kind of unfolds.
1: We'll have to see that. But anyways, you know what? What I'm going to do? I'm going to give you those outriders there, and Gage Flat at Weston Sutherland and Ray Crotto Jr. DJ DeSuter had Tyler DeSuter and Wyatt Dick. Phil Arcand had Ethan Matawillo and Hayden Matawillo, and Dale Young had Rory Jarvis and Rory Armstrong. But anyways, I'm sorry I had to. I was getting a little bit excited for that award that they won. Like I said, I would love to take credit for it, but you know, I'm just
0: part of the team.
1: I'm just a hired gun.
0: Yeah,
1: you know, really. But
0: you should mention too that so the awards that was the award was presented earlier today, announced earlier today. The awards itself, the live version of that awards itself, goes Sunday on the CBC.
1: Oh, does it? Okay.
0: Yeah.
1: You know what? Okay,
0: yeah.
1: I was not. I was not aware of that. They just announced.
0: Yeah, I have a friend. I have a friend in the production industry. And a part of a couple of film crews and TV crews out in Vancouver, actually a cousin of mine, and he's up for an award. So congratulations to him.
1: Good.
0: And,
1: yeah, you know, because that is a big deal. And I'll tell you what, the Stampede is extremely lucky to have a broadcast manager in the form of Cindy Gillies and also Mike Little. Mike Little is actually an Emmy Award winner for the work that he did with ESPN back in the day. So, and of course, you know, I've heard. You know, like since post COVID, you know, the Stampede has taken. You know, CBC used to look after that for quite a few years, and then they kind of took it on in house. And from a chuck wagon standpoint, it has. I mean, it has skyrocketed the level. If you're a chuck wagon fan, the chuck wagon race has become a chuck wagon show. I think most fans would agree with me on that. They have just done a fantastic job. So congratulations to that whole crew, because they certainly have earned it.
0: And people watch the Calgary Stampede chuck wagons on TVs across the country, and even in beer gardens and certain fairs. I'll tell you, at the Lloyd X Fair, they have it on the big screen at the beer garden. At the same time, though, Billy, guess what they have for audio? They have us for audio.
1: Really?
0: Yeah, so they have the on the video screen is the live broadcast from Sportsnet, and it doesn't sync up well, I don't think. But they have also the audio from radio on at the Lloyd X Fair. So, hey, and by the way, a couple of shout-outs to the people out in the Lloyd area. See a few friends there. We have Donnie celebrating a birthday number 65 for him today. So, Donnie, big-time chuck wagon fan, and love to come to Grand Prairie. But he says next year he is, because next year I'm retired and riding out into the sunset. So, Donnie, looking forward to being with you. And also, hey, a good friend, Lisa, out in the Kitsgatty area. I think she was battling a little bit of sunstroke and also a little bit of rain here today. But and her crew is listening by as well on WPCA Radio. So thank you, everyone, listening in back home and through wherever you are. And also the cool thing about us, you can be listening to us anywhere on the World Wide Web. And we have people down in the Mexico, Arizona area that also tune in. Dave Galloway. Chuck wagon driver, remember Davey? Living down in Texas.
1: Absolutely.
0: And Davey, shout out to you out in El Paso, Texas, listening in on the World Wide Web and the WPCA radio. So let's set up the barrels now as we roll into heat number two. Billy, you'll take barrel number one if you want to.
1: Oh, okay.
0: We'll change things up.
1: Well, you're throwing off the system here. Okay, barrel number one. This is going to be Cody Ridsdale for Envolve Energy Services.
0: Coming up, barrel number two from Rutfest in Alberta, or Saskatchewan, that is Ryan Baptiste for Sunshine Law.
1: And off of barrel number three, this is going to be Vern Nolan for Gold Horse Casino.
0: And coming off four, Double D from Dewberry, Dallas Stick for Precision Contractors Limited. A good run in heat number one by Gage Flat. We'll see what these permit drivers have in heat number two. Here's a call.
2: There's a horn, and we're off. A quick start right across the board, and here they come, hitting the track at a fine pace. It's got Cody Ridsdale taking the rail away from Ryan Baptiste and Sunchild Law, forcing Vern Nolan three wide to the outside with Gold Horse Casino, and tucked in beside old Triple D, Dallas Dick of Dewberry, got that green machine.

0: running along the rail, trying to close ground on the stove rack of our leader. And out of that second turn, our leader is Cody Ridsdale. Involve Energy Services, Speedy Gonzalez Jr., I call him, but he can hear and feel the thunder alongside his right elbow, because here comes that big lead team now of Ryan Baptiste, Sunchild Law. He's going to hold court in that third turn. Dallas Dick is right on the stove rack now of Cody Ridsdale, running third and dropping back to fourth as Vern Nolan makes the overlap route around the outside. But has he got the speed you need to take the lead? We're about to find out as Cody Ridsdale, Involve Energy, involves them all around that fourth and final turn, and the Hub International home stretch drive is coming at you. It's Cody Ridsdale, Involve Energy. He's going to hit that Bungie field to feed finish line about two lengths ahead of Precision. Dallas Dick rolls in, a nose ahead of Ryan Baptiste, a length and a quarter ahead of Vern Nolan in a well-driven heat number two.
1: Yeah, well-driven heat number two indeed. All those four drivers among the eight competing for that permits of four on the line. Let's go back to the running times now from heat number one.
0: Long on our CDN Controls leaderboard. 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They are Western Canada's leader in electrical and instrumentation maintenance, as well as major product construction. So let's have a look at our Wrangler running times in heat number one, and they go like this. Gage Flad with Barron Oil Field Supply at 1:19.34. That's 1 minute, 19 seconds, and 34 one-hundredths. Phil Arcan, Compass Access Solutions, at 1:21.51 to be second, 1:21.51. Dale Young, Astro Oil Field Rentals, was 1:20.76, got 1 second in penalty. His wagon was ahead of the have that rear wheel, even with or just behind that bottom or track barrel before the horn blows. And he was a 1:21.76 total for Dale Young. And DJ DeSetter with Sundown Oil Field Services, penalty free at 1:22.03. There's your Wrangler wrap up in heat number one.
1: There you go, wrap up from heat number one. Tough one there. A couple penalties. But as for heat number two there, Billy, get your take on, you know, Cody Ridsdale's had some issues last year, knocked down a few barrels. That's the reason why he's one of the eight drivers trying to get that permit. And you know what? Good run by Cody. Really needed that, too.
2: Well, he just ran slow all year last year. Like, even his good runs just weren't good runs. Yep. Like, I can't really describe it any better than that. But, Cody's been out here a long time. You know, he is a good driver. He's a good friend of ours. And, I'm really pulling for him. And I'll tell you what, that's the Cody Ridsdale that we're a little bit more used to seeing. And, you know, we'll have to see just, how this track is going to be. As you can tell, we're probably two, 3 seconds off the pace, of a normal track right now, which isn't too bad.
1: That's with the rain that we got earlier.
2: Time only matters in prison. It's just its placement is more important when it comes to
1: what?
2: That. But anyways, Cody had a great run out there and took advantage of the barrel number one position, much like Gage Flad did in heat number one. Hopefully he'll get rewarded with not only a good time, but a better placement.
1: Time only matters in prison. That actually it's very true. I just kind of thought.
2: No, I've never been to prison, okay? For the record, okay?
1: I'll share you my prison story. So, and trust me, it's nothing spectacular. I worked for CTV in Prince Albert. I was the master of ceremonies for the Kinsman Sports Dinner in Prince Albert, which was at the Federal Pen that year. Guest speaker was Daryl Sittler, that is.
2: Okay.
1: So me and Daryl Sittler walk in. A very strong smell of brute, let's just say.
2: Yep.
1: That was in the mid-80s. And there's nothing more intimidating. In PA, you only got two TV channels, CBC and CTV, and I was on both. Okay. And guess what they were watching in the prison? Me. And I walk in, and everybody's calling me, hey, it's Greg Buchanan, hey, it's Bucky. Nothing more intimidating when you have hundreds and hundreds of prisoners of Federal Pen knowing my name.
2: Well, one thing I can tell you, okay, only prison story is that the Bowdoin Institution, which a lot of Chuckwagon fans there, and they usually have us on. So if you are listening in Bowdoin, hello from us here at WPCA Radio.
1: And were we talking the inmates at Bowdoin, or are we talking the staff of Bowdoin, or both?
2: Both.
1: Hey, inmate Sabonin.
2: This is one of the bright spots that they get to look forward to. And I'll tell you how that happened. So we used to have a judge with us, Joe Haywood, who was a war hero.
1: Yeah.
2: And anyways, in Joe's later years, and Joe was related to the Sutherlands. He he used to go in and work, you know, with a lot of those a lot of the prisoners that were in there, and because some of them suffer from some PS. PTSD.
1: Post-traumatic.
2: Thank you. Yeah. And and Joe actually did a lot of work actually bringing the awareness of that.
1: Yeah.
2: Again, because he served in the military, was on a number of peacekeeping missions, and saw a lot of terrible things, but that's one good thing that came out of that, was that he made the awareness to get people that have that condition some help. And of course, Joe, I believe, is Debbie Sutherland's uncle,
1: yeah.
2: Kelly's wife, and he was a longtime judge with us, and actually the starter for the Western Chuckwagons for a few years.
1: I always remind people, if you know somebody that you know is maybe not in the right state right now, just reach out to them. It could be a friend, it could be a neighbor, whatever. You don't know, that phone call, that little talk could be a life changer for them. As we roll into heat number three now, here's your barrels for heat number three. Coming up, barrel number one, it is Tom Baptiste for Plum Gas Solutions.
2: And off of barrel number two, this is going to be Dean Dreger for RT Rentals, Inc.
1: And coming off barrel number three, Mitch Sutherland for West Core Contracting.
2: And off of barrel number four, it's going to be Tough Dreger for Hoofs, Arts and Hoofprints, the Les David Foundation.
0: Away, Outriders load up and mount up. Oh, Tough Dreger misses his bottom barrel and gets him out of town in a hurry. But we've got four wagons all across the track. He can cover them with a blanket. And the rail grabber, Todd Baptiste, Plum Gas Solutions, has got company ahead of him now. That's Dean Dreger, RT Reynolds, as he's flying into the lead with his fresh horses tonight. Flanking him to the outside, Mitch Sutherland, West Core Construction. And now Tough Dreger coming in alongside of Mitch. And he's putting the pressure on Mitchell as they go down that backstretch. But Tough knows he's got a big penalty hanging on him at the bottom of that four barrel. He can see his dad's stove rack, but he can't catch him just yet. Dean Dreger and RT Rentals leads the quarter pole drive as they head into that third turn. And now Dean opens that gap up to just over a length. Todd Baptiste and Plum Gas Solutions has that rail, but he Plum don't have enough speed to catch that guy in the lead as they set him up for the Hub International homestretch drive. Grand Prairie, it's your turn to come alive. The louder you cheer, the quicker we'll get here. Dean Dreger, RT Rentals with Todd Baptiste in hot pursuit. They hit the Bungie Field of Stream finish line in that order with Tough Dreger right in behind and Mitch Sutherland trailing the pack in heat number three, and that one is in the books.
1: Yeah, good-looking heat number three indeed. It's going to be a few penalties to be handed out from that one, though, unfortunately. Let's go back to the running times now. Back over to heat number two. Again, here's the legend, Les McIntyre.
0: Heat number two, and my favorite kind of heat. It's a penalty-free heat number two. Cody Ridsdale, Involve Energy Services, at 118.01, won the heat. A second behind him, a full second behind him, was Dallas Dick in Precision Contracting at 119.01. Third in the heat, Ryan Baptiste, Sunchild Law at 119.14 to be third. And Vern Nolan, the Gold Horse Casino, fourth over the wire at 120.35.
1: So there are your running times in from heat number two. Good heat number three, and we'll bring in Billy Melville right now and get your take on heat number three. What did you see there, Billy?
2: Well, good run there for Dean Dreger. He needed that good. Unfortunately, his son, Tough, you heard Les McIntyre saying, missed a barrel there. So it's not going to be a penalty-free heat. But Dean needed a good run, and looks like he got one there. Because, Dean traditionally starts running a little bit later on in the season, but he can't really afford to wait. So this is his hometown show. Nice to see him thrill the hometown fans here tonight.
1: A tremendous crowd here on a Friday night in Grand Prairie. I look across to the grandstand. It is probably three-quarters full. The luxury boxes on either side of the grandstand full. And the luxury boxes is right to our right of the announcer stand where we broadcast from. And look at this, Billy. It looks like it looks like standing room only. Like you can't even move in these boxes. I don't know what they hold, but right now it is hard to move around in those boxes. And that's great to see. And the fans enjoying themselves. And I don't know if all of them realize actually there's chuck wagon racing's going on. They're more enjoying social time, right? Like, let's just say that.
2: Well, you know what? This is all about having fun, and that's what they're doing. Yeah. So.
1: We're gonna
2: good on them. Let them have it.
1: There we go.
2: Hey?
1: We're going to take a timeout right now. When we come back in their first Herald timeout of the night, we're joined by St. Walburg, Saskatchewan's Jamie Labicaine. Great run last night. He is the leader after 2 days of racing. You're listening to live coverage. It is night number three. It is a Grand Prairie Stompede.
2: Heavy on the stomp.
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1: Welcome back to WPCA Radio. Joining right now, Jamie Labicaine. Good start to the season for him. He is the leader right now after the first 2 days. And just talk about the start to the season for you here in Grand Prairie.
9: Well, it's been a great start. Day one, we ran one of my good outfits from last year off the two barrel, and you know they ran huge around Cruz. Cruz, man, he's really stepped up his game again this year, and he's going to be a superstar moving forward. And he outran me, but I was right on his tail and managed to hit the tied for eighth, I think, that day. And then yesterday, Vegan just beat me by 1/100th of a second, coming off a 3-out, turned those guys and got the rail, and only lost her by 1/100th of a second. So you know what, that's awesome. We're still working out some of the kinks, and we haven't worked any of the new stuff in, but we have so many second year horses going this year that it's really hard to work these new ones in right here. We got another two elite teams in the barn that look pretty shiny too, so we're excited for the season and just keep on building going forward.
1: That is amazing. Like, actually, you have enough, almost too much. Does it come to a point where you try to get those new ones in, but you have to pick and choose because you can't really, you don't want to say risk it, putting the new ones in, but at the same time, if you do risk it, and the WPC is so competitive, you don't want to take, say, a night off.
9: No, you don't. And, especially the first show, you want to come in here and kind of just get your feet back under you. It's been, it's been a while since we raced competitively again, and I always find, that you're not at the top of your game till about mid-season. So when you got, depth like this right now, you don't really need to take those chances. Believe me, I'll get those horses in before the end of the season, or even maybe by the end of the show. But right now we're just kind of going with what we know, and you know, there's even some second year horses that never came to a show here too, and we got to work those guys in too. So it's a good problem to have.
10: How has driving changed from you going from the CPCA to the WPCA, and you've been here now for a bit and a veteran now of this association? How has maybe even the philosophy of the horses you hook has changed at all?
9: You know, in the CPCA, it was, you know, we really had some tough guys back in the day. But coming over here, what really changed is, you know, you weren't just racing against six or seven guys. You're racing against 30-some plus that can beat you any given day. So, you know, you can't, you know, have that slow horse on your outfit. Otherwise, you're not hitting those day monies. You gotta have four horses that can run, start, turn, and run all the way. And it's made me tougher because it's made me kind of change the way I look at what I'm going to hook in the barn. Sometimes I don't just hook for start and turn. I hook more for run nowadays, and start and turn's coming with that philosophy too. So it's kind of been a win-win situation. And you know, I've been driving for 20 years now, and I guess I'm just feeling a little more comfortable than even, you know, a few years ago.
10: The tough choices of who you start tonight. Who's your leader? Who's your wheel team?
9: I'm going to go with the same outfit tonight. Left leads Clay, right leads a horse named Turtle, left wheel is Ghost, and right wheel is a horse named Marshmallow.
10: What's key for that outfit?
9: Honestly, it's just, you know, as long as we get them in, get them set, and they stand, you know, they always start. They can really turn, and they got a pile of early speed. All four of those horses really can run to the second corner so hard. So just go in there and try to get set, and hopefully have a good start.
10: A little shout out to folks back home in St. Walburg listening in.
9: Yeah, you bet. And big shout out to my, you know, my main tour sponsored Wild Rose Pump and Compression. Glad to have them on board for another year. And you know what? We also picked up another sponsor for the summer too, Panorama Advisory Group. So we got tons more sponsors behind me, but you know, those are two of my main ones this year. And good people and good company. So glad to have them on board.
10: Good luck here tonight.
9: Thank you.
10: And it's Jamie Labicate, a Friday night here in the Stompede in Grand Prairie. 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
1: And welcome back. It is night number three here, the Grand Prairie Stompede, as we have three of the 10 heats into the books. And before we roll into heat number four, let's catch up on the Lennox leaderboard. With that, yep. Here is Billy Melville.
17: Yes, this is the Lennox leaderboard. Of course, Lennox is the leader in energy-efficient climate control solutions. Air is life. Make it perfect. Now, we've only got two heats worth of times here so far, but leading the way, it is Cody Ridsdale with that 118.01. Dallas Dick sitting second with a 119.01. Ryan Baptiste third, 119.17. Fourth is Gage Flat at 119.34. And Vern Nolan rounding out the top five with a 120.35.
1: I don't know how many Chuckwagon fans we have out in Montreal, Quebec, but right now their team, the Canadians, are about to lose out in the playoffs. They're down 4-0 to Carolina. That's in the second period of play on the out-of-town scoreboard. Yikes. Let's set up the barrels now for heat number four. They look like this. Coming up, barrel number one from Wainwright, Alberta, Dustin Gorse. and that is for Toronto Trucking and Construction Limited.
17: And off of barrel number two, this is going to be DJ King for Bonnets Energy Corp.
1: Coming off three, Evan McGee for Fluid Pro Oil Field Services Limited.
17: And off of barrel number four, it's a former champion, Doug Irvine, for Swap Pro 2018 Limited. Okay, let's look at our outriders here. Dustin Gorse has got Ryan Martin and Nolan Cameron. DJ King has KLA Jeunesse and Brendan Nolan. Evan McGee has Ethan Mottawillo and Hayden Mottawillo. And Doug Irvine has Rory Jarvis and Britt Irvine. So those are our outriders that are going to be taking place in that heat here tonight.
1: So there you go. There's your outriders. There's your drivers. Pretty good start here. We mentioned a little bit of weather we didn't want to see today. Hey, we had a little bit of rain. We had a little bit of wind. The rain has gone away. The wind has not. It's still a little bit windy. And now that 30-degree weather that we had for the first two nights, more like low 20s, I think.
17: It hasn't been too bad. And you know what? One thing we failed.
1: Crush
17: heat
1: it.
17: Number three was our crush it.
1: Oh,
17: heat
1: yes.
17: of the night. We talked about it late last night. It looks like Dean Dreger is going to be the unofficial. Well, we'll have to wait for the times, but we'll get that and we'll talk about that. But anyways, we're going to be running a race here, Greg, so I'll leave it with you to push the buttons here.
1: Here comes the call. Heat number four back over the legend, Les McIntyre here in Grand Prairie.
0: There's the horn in there off. A quick start it is for Dustin Gorse. Toronto Trucking on that number one barrel. And here comes Evan McGee. And here comes DJ King and Doug Irvine four wide to the outside. Outriders leaving town. Barrels are up. We got us a wagon race out of that first turn as Dustin Gorse and Toronto Trucking and Construction move in down along that rail position, and he can hear all the thunder from in behind as we see Evan McGee and Fluid Pro. Fluid motion around the outside. We see Dustin Gorst. I should say we see Doug Irvine and Swab Pro. Look at Doug overtake now Evan McGee and Fluid Pro, and in behind DJ King, Bonnet's Energy. He can hear the thundering hooves of the GMC Outriders approaching behind him, but up on the front end, past the quarter pole, flies Dustin Gorst. Toronto Trucking and Construction, a former Lloyd North American Chuck Wagon champion. Dustin opens him up for that Hub International home stretch drive. And the louder you cheer, the quicker we'll get here. Dustin Gorst and Toronto Trucking, best of company by two lengths. Now DJ King closing ground, but Dustin will hit that Bungie field-to-feed finish line. Two lengths ahead of DJ King with Doug Irvine to the outside and Fluid Pro's Evan McGee to the backside. And heat number four is history.
1: Yeah, good start of that race for Dustin Gorst. An even better finish as he pulls away at the end to win heat number four. Let's go back to the running times now from heat three. Once again, here's Les McIntyre.
0: And check out what the Wrangler running times were for heat number three. And it looked like this. Here's your Wrangler wrap-up, heat three. Dean Dreger, R.T. Reynolds at 1:17.25 has now become the fastest time of the night so far at 1:17.25. Todd Baptiste, Plum Gas Solutions, gassed him in 1:17.89 to be second. Mitchell Sutherland, Westcore Contracting at 1:20.89 to be third. All those guys penalty free. Tough Dreger, Hearts and Hoof Prints, the Les David Foundation. He was going to that top barrel pretty good. Then things kind of went backwards on him as he headed for the bottom barrel, and he missed the rascal. So a 10-second penalty added on to his 1:18.66 is now a 1:28.66. Not what Tough had in mind when he rolled out of the sack this morning, but that's your Wrangler running times in heat number three.
1: Yeah, yes. I should mention that was the crushing
17: heat
1: of the
17: night. Yes, and this is what we're going to have a lot of fun with this year, because crush it. If you think that you can pick the winner of the crush it heat of the night, you got to prove it. So every race night, crush it, they are giving fans the chance to have their say and pick the driver that will win the heat of the night race. And and at the end of each weekend, you can also vote for which crush it heat of the night you felt was the best, and the winning driver will be declared the crush it heat of the night show winner.
1: Now
17: 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So if you think you're crushing it, here's what you do. 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PCA. So glad to have Crush It Hard Ice Tea made with Provincial Vodka, part of our broadcast this year. And we've had three different winners here.
1: And now tomorrow night, what is the Crush It Heat of the Night?
17: Okay, the Crush It Heat of the Night tomorrow is going to be heat number 8.
1: There we go.
17: And we don't know on day 5 yet. They haven't done that. So heat number 8, so you'll have a little bit of time to figure that one out. But today it looks like Dean Dreger is going to be the Crush It Heat of the Night winner here on night 3.
1: Tomorrow night, Dwayne McGilvery, Logan Gores, Ray Crottle Jr., Chris Molly, your Crush It.
17: That's going to be a good one.
1: Heat of the Night. So do a little study. Take a look at the times of the first few nights, as well as the times in from tonight. You have tomorrow, a little bit of time tomorrow before the races, and then go on that website, make your selection, and you could win, courtesy of the WPCA, and also Crush It.
17: Yeah. You got to try to crush it. But anyways, you know, we didn't get a chance to talk about that. But again, you know, number one, obviously the barrel to have here.
1: Yeah, it is.
17: Except for heat number 3 when Dean Dreger, he's the only one that hasn't won it off of. But, you know, a great run there for Dustin Gorse. I think it looked clean to me. I didn't really see anything untoward go on out there. Outriders seemed to be in good shape. Wagons were pretty good. DJ King, you know, he went from last to second. He made a pretty good home stretch drive there to sneak in there for second place, but certainly Dustin Gorst, I think that's the best run that we've seen all night, or so far it has. He seemed to be going a little bit faster than some of the other guys that we've seen.
1: Changes to DJ or to Dustin Gorst, too. Moved from Meadow Lake to Wainwright for work-wise, and now has kind of built up his own little facility there for training. So Dustin feeling very confident coming into the season with those changes he made and with now the training operations in Wainwright. As we roll in to heat number 5 now, set up the barrels for heat 5 coming off barrel number 1. It is Pretty Boy Flat, Darcy Flat for Thatchwood Mechanical.
17: And off of barrel number 2, this is going to be Chance Bensmiller for Shadow Rathole Drilling Limited.
1: And coming off 3, Chance Flat, that's for Control Tech. Chance looking for a little bounce back here tonight.
17: And off of barrel number 4, this is a 2-time winner of the Battle of the Rockies, and that is Dayton Sutherland for Nordic Energy Canada Corp. Okay, let's check out our outriders here. And Darcy Flat has Ethan Mottawillo and Hayden Mottawillo. Chance Bensmiller is Ryan Martin and Brendan Nolan. Chance Flat is Rory Jarvis and Trey McGilvery. Dayton Sutherland has Nolan Cameron and Rory Armstrong.
1: So there you go. There's your barrels. There's your outriders. This is heat number 5. Our after heat number 6, we'll jump into our second Herald timeout of the night. We'll have a moment in time, Billy. Moment of time theme tonight will be?
17: Well, it's always going to, I always try to make it site specific.
1: So
17: well, actually, you talked about permit drivers?
1: Yes.
17: This one's for you.
1: There we go.
17: Okay.
1: The history behind the permits.
17: We mentioned it briefly on night number 1.
1: Yep.
17: And tonight you're going to get the rest of the story.
1: So here comes, just like the old radio food. There we go. Here comes the call. It is heat number 5. Back over to Les McIntyre with the call on a great-looking Friday night here in Grand Prairie.
0: Live it does as the horn sounds and the charge is underway. Simultaneous turns on that top barrel as outriders mount up, and there goes Chance Bensmiller. Shadow Rathole ripping out of that game as he takes the lead to the middle of the track with Darcy Flad and Thatchwood Mechanical fixing things up along that rail. We go back to Chance Flad and the Control Tech wagon running now fourth by just a nose as Dayton Sutherland and Nordic Energy takes the overland route, and our GMC Outriders looking good with barrels up, and we've got us a race. And here's what's trending in that backstretch drive. Darcy Flad has overtaken Chance Bensmiller by now almost a full wagon length. Is the rail advantage an advantage? It's looking that way at the quarter pole, and Chance Bensmiller can hear the thundering, pounding hooves around the outside of the game from Dayton Sutherland and Nordic Energy as they fly into that fourth and final turn. And Darcy Flad going flat out tonight. Thatchwood Mechanical, he wants to be in that aggregate, and he opens the gap up as he heads towards that Bungie field to feed finish line by 2. They're not going to catch Darcy Flad tonight. His closest competitor is going to be Chance Bensmiller, Shadow Rathole, and a dead heat between Dayton Sutherland and Chance Flad for third and fourth. And that's a wrap in heat number 5.
1: Well, Darcy Flad needing a big run here tonight, entering this evening, sitting third in the show standings. Well, he may have got it. Let's go back to the running times now with Les.
0: Eastern Canadian leader in electrical and instrumentation maintenance. And we go to the CDN big screen as we check out our Wrangler running times in a penalty-free heat. Number four, they go like this. Dustin Gorst has moved into the lead unofficially for the day. We're cracking him down. 116.89 for Dustin Gorst in Toronto Trucking and Construction. Right behind him was DJ King, Bonnets Energy Corporation at 118.16 to be second. Doug Irvine and Swab Pro at 118.31 for third spot. And Evan McGee, Fluid Pro Oil Field, at 119.56. Your Wrangler wrap-up of heat number four as we welcome back.
1: There you go, the wrap-up of heat number four. But
2: yeah,
1: as for heat number five, Darcy Flapp coming into tonight, sitting third in the show standings.
2: He needs
1: a good, solid run, trying to hold on. If he is in third at the end of the night of racing on Saturday, guess what he's doing Sunday? So there we go. Darcy needed a run, and Darcy got a run.
2: Well, yeah, he did. You know, I think what a great night to have the number one barrel, you know, with the afternoon rains and that. We've seen that. We saw it again there with Dustin Gorst in that heat, and, of course, Darcy Flad. So, he needed a good run, and he got it because, as we mentioned, you know, he was only – well, he's in there. He's only 1/100th of a second behind Ray Corrado Jr., but he's only 9/100ths of a second in front of Logan Gorst. So he needed to make a run, try to solidify his spot. Sometimes, you know, when you have a little bit of help from Mother Nature, like some of the guys might have had, you need to make it count, and he did. And his barrels were standing out, riders were in great shape. Once he got on the racetrack, he ran well. So good to see that for Darcy Flatt.
1: Darcy was so consistent at times. Last season, he had some good runs. The mid part of that season, he had some great runs in the Calgary Stampede, and he's a good driver. I know that's the thing where he's one of those many drivers. And it was interesting talking to Jamie Labuschagne and saying that you can't take a day off in the WPCA because there's that many good drivers out there that are going to beat you.
2: Oh yeah, and Darcy's one of them. I mean, Darcy has done extremely well. He did well at the Calgary Stampede last year. He did win one of the Calgary Stampede Equine Athlete of Excellence Awards for his horses. Unfortunately, he got overlooked this year for an invitation to come back. But I think, you know, he's going to, you know, try to take that and say, hey, you know what, I think you made a mistake, and you probably should have asked me to come too. But I'm sure that Darcy, if he can keep running the way he's doing, he'll be back there next year for sure.
1: Oh, yeah, for sure.
2: At least I would hope.
1: You would hope. Out of our control. Yeah. If me and Billy had it our way, we would invite everybody. You know.
2: Yeah, we would. That's right.
1: Let's have 20 heats of four wagons. Yeah. I just said it. Okay, I said it. But, yeah, if we had it our way. Great run by Darcy Flatt. We'll see how it stacks up. And more than anything, if you're trying to get to that final four at the end of the racing Saturday night, it's better to be in that final four right now going into tomorrow night rather than trying to get into it tomorrow night. Safe to say.
2: Yeah. Well, you know, I mean, we'll see what tomorrow night brings. Yeah. You know, that's the, that's the other thing. I mean, I always say this. I mean, you think you've seen it all.
1: And you really haven't. No.
2: I mean, things change, and it just shows you that nothing is impossible.
1: Anything can happen, and then what do they say? It usually does.
2: Oh, yeah. No, and
1: Anything can happen and usually does.
2: Yeah, some of the most unlikely stuff seems to happen in the world of chuck wagon racing, but that's why we love it.
1: Yeah,
2: there we go. And that is what makes sports great.
1: The fun is the unexpected.
2: That's right.
1: The unexpected is what drives people to go to the – if you knew the results of every race, every sporting event – then why would you even tune in? Why would you even go watch it live? But you don't. You think you do, but you don't. And then you go there, and all of a sudden, boom. You know, you don't have to look too far. Chuck Wagon Racing, who would have thought this? Well, yeah, all of a sudden you have an unexpected victory. So there we go.
2: Let's line this up here. We got heat number six coming up. We better get going here.
1: Okay, coming off heat number six, coming off barrel number One is Wade Salmon, and that is for De Havilland Aircraft, and that is the Sherpa Division.
17: And off of barrel number two, Jordy Fike for Full Force Ventures Limited.
1: From St. Walburg, Saskatchewan, Ross Knight for Ken Sargent, GMC Buick Limited.
17: And off of barrel number four, it's going to be Lane Flat for Thatchwood Ventures Limited. Okay, let's look at our outriders here. Wade Salmon has Rory Jarvis and Ethan Montewillo. Jordy Fike has Nolan Cameron and Rory Armstrong. Ross Knight is Jory Bronken and Trey McGilvery, and Lane Flat is Caden Molly and Brendan Nolan.
1: And here comes the call. Back to last.
0: There's a horn, and the charge is a quick one right across the board as Jordy Fike is quick on that two barrel. Here comes Wade Salmon. We have liftoff. Runway one as De Havilland Sherpa takes three grays and a bay, that is, into that first turn. Oh, he's got him smoking tonight. That De Havilland aircraft Sherpa got all the horsepower. Now to the outside, Jordy Fike's testing his metal, however. That is Full Force Ventures with Full Force around the outside. Jordy Fike goes right alongside of Wade Salmon and De Havilland Aircraft. And then you see Lane Flat and Thatchwood Ventures closing ground on our leaders with every stride as they fly down that backstretch. And then Ross Knight and Ken Sargent, GMC Buick, pounding in behind, about to be surrounded by GMC Outriders. But up on the front end, the duel begins. It is rain to rain like a runaway freight train with Wade Salmon and De Havilland Aircraft Sherpa now with that inside advantage. Them two grays are on a mission. They want to get to that Bungie field to feed finish line before anybody else, and here they come on a mission in the home stretch drive. It is Wade Salmon being challenged by Jordy Fike and Full Force Ventures with Lane Flad putting the pressure on, but it's Wade Salmon by a gray horse length, and it is Full Force with Jordy Fike just ahead of Lane Flad and trailing the pack. Ross Knight and Ken Sargent, GMC, and heat number six is in the books.
1: Yeah, you know, for Wade Salmon, first two nights, something to build on, I guess, more than anything. Looking to bounce back today, did get that bounce back. He's coming in tonight, sitting 37th in the show. Wade Salmon coming up, barrel number one, and he looked very strong here tonight, taking that heat. Let's go back to the running times. Here's Les.
0: 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And here's your Wrangler running times for heat number five, penalty-free heat. Darcy Flad has now moved into a tie for the lead at 1:16.89, tying with Dustin Gorse just a bit ago. 1:16.89 to win the heat. Chance Bensmiller, Shadow Rathole Drilling at 1:18.34. 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And Dayton Sutherland and Nordic Energy Canada at 1:18.53, fourth in the heat of heat number five.
1: And we'll bring in Billy Melville now. Get your take there in heat number six. And Wade Salmon coming in tonight, sitting 37th in the show. Yeah, not the start from days one and two he would like, but regardless of that, a little bounce back here tonight.
17: Okay. You know, yeah, well, Wade, again, like I just mentioned, Wade has started extremely slow this year, and that's not where he wants to be. As we mentioned, this was a good night to have barrel number one to get a little bit of confidence, and he used it. But I'll tell you what, he was in a, unlike some of the other guys, he was in a wagon race, because you can't take anything away from Lane Flad and Jordy Fike, who were right there with him at the finish line. Ross Knight had a little trouble getting out on number three and kind of trailed the whole race, and really didn't improve things from there. But I'll tell you what, the other guys, that's probably one of the best finishes that we've seen all night there.
1: All of them, yeah.
17: And Wade, well, you heard Les McIntyre, he was one gray horse ahead of the other guys, probably half a gray, it looked like. And then I couldn't really tell right from where we were whether Jordy Fike or Lane Flad got in there for second. But either way, it was an outstanding race. I think we got a clean heat there as well. So that's
1: always like the sound of that.
17: That's good. So when you when things haven't quite gone the way that you've wanted them to, and you need a good run, you got the one, you need it clean. Everything's worked out for all of the guys right now that have had the one barrel so far.
1: So we got six of the 10 heats in the books. We're going to take a timeout. When we come back, a moment in time with the legendary Arnie Jackson. You're listening to live coverage. It is night number three. It is a Friday night. It is a Grand Prairie Stompede. You're tuned in to WPCA Radio.
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24: In 1985, the Grand Prairie Stampede was the first WPCA show to follow the Calgary Stampede and adopt a single-run championship final heat to declare its champion. That first year, Reg Johnstone of Bashaw, Alberta, qualified two wagons into the sudden-death final, along with single wagons from George Norman of Bonnyville, Alberta, and rookie driver Doug Lauder, who started the year competing on a permit in the WPCA. In the end, it was Reg Johnstone who captured the Grand Prairie Stampede Championship under the new format, edging out rookie and permit driver Doug Lauder, Ralph Vegan, who drove Johnstone's second outfit in that final, and George Norman. To this day, the Grand Prairie Stampede continues to use this format to declare its champion. For a moment in time, I'm Arnie Jackson.
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5: Four wagons, 96 thundering hooves, and over 60 seconds of high-powered equine energy every race. 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
1: And welcome back. It is night number three here at the Grand Prairie Stampede. Great-looking Friday night. It didn't shape up like that at the start, but the rain did stop. The wind had died down, and we have a great night of racing here as we have... Six of the ten heats into the books, about to roll into heat number seven, and we'll give you the latest on the leaderboard in a moment. We'll have the out-of-town scoreboard for you, by the way. I know we have hockey fans listening in. A lot of Chuckwagon guys are hockey fans, too. By the way, Montreal Canadiens season looks like it's coming to an end. They're down 5-0 going into the third period in Carolina to the Hurricanes in the Eastern Conference Final. Canes are up 3-1. Looks like it's going to be Vegas and Carolina in the Stanley Cup Final. And I should mention, well, we have Stampeder and Elks fans here, right? Well, their CFL preseason, the final preseason game of the preseason. Calgary's at Edmonton taking on the Elks. It's scoreless in the first quarter. They're playing that game at Clark Park.
6: Really?
1: So the small little Clark Park, remember back in the day? And Dave Fennell and Tommy Wilkinson, all those boys back in the day. When they think about that. Ballpark only holds like 5,000, so it can be kind of cool.
2: I was pretty young then when those guys were playing. You know,
1: well, you look at me like I'm older. I can remember. Yeah, I wasn't in the broadcast industry quite yet, but I was. I hated the Eskimos. I'm sorry. I am a Rough Rider guy, growing up and born and raised in Regina. Well, I was not a fan of Larry Hybaugh and Tom Wilkinson and all those boys, yeah.
2: Well, if you grow up in Calgary, you cheer for the Stampeders first and the Saskatchewan Rough Riders second.
1: There we go.
2: If you grow up in Edmonton, you cheer for the Edmonton
1: Elks, Eskimos,
2: and whatever you want to call them now. And second, you cheer for the Saskatchewan.
1: Yeah.
2: That's just how it is.
1: They used to say that when the Riders play in Calgary, it's the third largest Saskatchewan city.
2: Calgary's a suburb of Saskatchewan. It always has been. But anyways, as you know, we just heard from Arnie Jackson. One thing Arnie Jackson said, and you just mentioned it, you can't give the score too often. So let's get to the scoreboard right now. And we call it our Lennox leaderboard because Lennox is a leader in energy-efficient, climate-controlled solutions. Air is life. Let's make it perfect. And let's take a look at what we have so far on the day. And right now, and yes, this has happened before many, many times, we have a tie atop the leaderboard between Darcy Flatt and Dustin Gorst, both of those drivers posting times of 1:16.89. Dean Dreger, our Crush It Heat of the Night winner for tonight, won heat number three, and he's sitting third right now with a 1:17.25. Todd Baptiste is fourth with a 1:17.89, and Cody Ridsdale fifth at a 1:18.01. And then we've got DJ King in sixth. Seventh belongs to Doug Irvine. Chance Benzmiller is in eighth. Chance Flad is ninth. And Dayton Sutherland rounds out the top 10 for times that we have here so far. And we want to remind everybody to stay tuned following heat number 10 tonight for our Fortis Alberta wrap-up report, because at Fortis Alberta, they're not the ones that sell you the electricity, but they're the ones that bring it right to your door. And as a distributor of electricity, they'll bring it to your door safely, reliably, and they do it to 600,000 homes, farms, and businesses in 240 communities in Alberta, because they are the line that connects us all. If you would like to watch the live stream, if you'd like to watch these races, you can do so on the WPCA live stream, and you can subscribe to that. Go to watch.wpca.com And you'll be able to watch Grand Prairie, Bonneville, Pinoca, Strathmore, Dawson Creek, and, of course, the World Finals at the Battle of the Rockies in Rocky Mountain
1: House. Yes, next stop for us is Bonneville.
2: And you can watch them, and you can watch them all year long, too. So that's pretty good that we'll be able to do that. And now, if you are going to be in the Bonneville area next week,
1: yes,
2: okay, and you have a young WPCA Chuckwagon Racing fan, well, they could be a UFA rookie racer. So what you have to do is go to WPCA.com, and you look up in the bar there. You'll see schedule and results, watch online, listen live, and over on the far right is UFA rookie racer. So just fill out the form, and your young WPCA fan, you know, will be entered to win an exclusive behind-the-scenes experience as a UFA rookie racer at Bonneville. Now, you have to get it in 7 days before, and that's going to happen on June the 6th. So that's going to be coming up here, I think tomorrow, if you get it in by tomorrow, they would have it. Now, this is for 10 lucky youngsters, ages 5 to 12, each accompanied by a parent or guardian. They'll be randomly chosen at each WPCA event throughout the 2026 season. And your UFA rookie racer will receive the... Oh, we got a race going on here.
1: Yeah, we'll get
2: you should have yelled at me, Greg. Sorry.
1: Yeah, we'll get to the barrel positions and the drivers and the outriders right after this race.
0: There's a horn, and they're off. A great charge right across the board. Luke Tournier looking out at that 1-2 barrel is Troy Dorchester and Preston Faithful. Matt Stride side by side as 8 bay horses pound them southbound and out of town. Oh, my goodness. Hold the screen door open, Grandma. We headed to town, and Troy Dorchester, Zorro Energy, leads the pack out of that second turn by a half a length over Preston Faithful and De Havilland Aircraft's Water Bomber. Now, look out. Lightning Luke. Lightning starts fire. The Water Bomber puts it out, and they're dashing down that backstretch with Luke Tournier, a solid third with company coming in Troy Flad and Welcome to Alberta, closing in behind him, and the GMC Outriders looking good. But up on the front end, it's about to get hot. The heat is on. Zorro Energy. Troy Dorchester holding off a fourth turn charge from Preston Faithful and De Havilland Aircraft's Water Bomber as he spreads his wings and they set him up for the Hub International Homestretch Drive. Grand Prairie, it's your turn to come alive. Troy Dorchester, the horses of Troy, best of company at the wire, the Bungie Field to Feed finish line wire by a horse length over Preston Faithful and De Havilland. Luke Tournier and Paterny's in behind. And Troy Flad, welcome back to Alberta, Troy. And he rolls in to be fourth in heat number 7.
1: Good race between Troy Dorchester and Preston Faithful. We'll line up those barrels for you right after we get the times in from heat number 6.
0: 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Heat 6 goes like this. 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Jordy Fike, Full Force Ventures at 118.61 to be second. Ross Knight, Ken Sargent, GMC Buick, and GP, 120.72 for third. And Lane Flad, Thatchwood Ventures at 118.74. 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
1: So again, heat number 7 looked like this. Troy Dorchester came off barrel number 1 for Zorro Energy Services Limited. Preston Faithful came off 2 for De Havilland Aircraft Canada. That's the Water Bomber unit. And Luke Tournier for Paderny's came off barrel number 3. And Troy Flab came off 4 for Welcome to Alberta, powered by Bear Brothers.
2: Okay, and let's get our outriders in there too as well. Troy Dorchester at Ethan Mottawillo, Trey McGilvery, Preston Faithful at Rory Jarvis and Ryan Martin. Luke Tournier had Nolan Cameron and Brendan Nolan, and Troy Flat at Weston Sutherland and Hayden Mottawillo. I apologize for that. I kind of got sleeping. I wasn't looking out the window here when I was when the wagons were coming in. But I think we got another clean heat. I'll tell you, these guys that have been in contention, and when we talked about it right off of the hop, I mean, Troy Dorchester, he's only a little bit more than a half a second out of fourth spot. And again, as we mentioned, tonight's a really good night to be drawing the one barrel if you can turn it and get out there. And so far, everybody that's turned it has got the job done. I think that Dean Dreger is still the only guy to win a heat that wasn't off barrel number one.
1: Yeah,
2: and he did
1: true.
2: That in our Crush It heat of the night in heat number three.
1: Yeah.
2: So this is, but anyways, I'll tell you what, Troy, that might climb up a little bit here.
1: You don't see that too often. You see it occasionally. When you do see that, it's typically when you get a lot of rain. Okay, you have one victory off one barrel, maybe a one or two. But we haven't had that much rain. It's just one of those kind of nights where everything's falling together for the guys coming off one.
2: No, but if they, you know, it depends on what they did with the water truck before that, too. So,
1: yeah, true
2: you know,
1: enough.
2: if they didn't know that the rain was necessarily coming. But you take a look at what's going on here right now. So, Logan Gorst, Logan Gorst had his one barrel last night.
1: Yeah.
2: He probably wishes he had the one barrel tonight. He's on the

0: Glass will be turning it off barrel number one in the final heat here tonight. So those three drivers listening to us, well, sometimes they do, sometimes they don't. But if they are listening to us tonight, yes, I like your chances off barrel number one, boys.
1: So those, yep, so far so good, you know, on that. So
0: we'll set up the barrels this time.
1: Yeah, let's do this early so that
0: we won't miss it.
1: And then because while they're coming out with their practice turns, and I'll tell you, nobody's been messing around.
0: Today. No, we're in a hurry here. Coming up in heat number eight now. Coming up barrel number one, Lane McGill Reaper Baron Oilfield Supply.
1: And off of barrel number two, it's Logan Gorst for High Tech Business Systems.
0: Coming off three, Ray Crowdle Jr. for Catalyst Production Systems Limited.
1: And barrel number four is Chris Molly for Kinetic Energies, Inc. And our outriders here in heat number eight, Lane McGilvery's got Hayden Mottawillow and Trey McGilvery. Logan Gorst has Tyson Watson and Nolan Cameron. Ray Crowdle Jr. has Tyler DeSuter and Brendan Nolan. And Chris Molly's got Caden Molly and Rory Jarvis. So those are going to be our outriders there in heat number eight.
0: There we go, heat number eight. You know what? I also salute out to Baron Oilfield Supply. We talked about them earlier. One of the great sponsors here in Chuck Wagon Racing.
1: Oh, yeah. No, and it's there. They are celebrating their 40th year here. So, you know, and I'll tell you what, Lane McGilvery, he's sitting 10th. He's just under a second. You know, out of fourth spot. I mean, he's going to need two really good runs, but he's got the barrel. He can turn it. If he can turn out a big run, watch out.
0: And last one to join the party in the infield, Lane McGilvery on barrel number one. We are now set. This is the call. Heat number eight. Back over to Les.
2: A horn sounds, and the charge is a quick one. Oh, look at these guys skin the barrels like old pros they are. There goes Logan Gorst with high-tech, high-speed action into that first turn with Lane McGilvery, Baron Oilfield, desperately trying to hang on to that rail position as Logan Gorst scoots out in front of the pack. Then the Rainbow Rider. We've seen the Rainbow later this afternoon, and now Ray Crowdle Jr.'s got that Rainbow wagon into that second turn, third, and ducking in along the rail as Lane McGilvery and Baron Oilfield now open him up for a notch. He's leaving Logan Gorst and High Tech Business Systems in the middle of the track, and that allows Ray Crowdle Jr. to put that rainbow of Catalyst Production in the middle of the pack as he challenges Logan Gorst for second coming out of that third turn. And in behind the pack, Chris Molly, Kinetic Energy, trying to close ground. He's always got a good finishing kick. But that's how we round the turn. The sun in the eyes. I like to see that at Evergreen Park. Lane McGilvery, Baron Oilfield Supply, leaders in the industry, leaders in the Hub International Homestretch Drive. And here they come southbound to the Bungie Field, the feed finish line. Lane McGilvery trying to hang on. Logan Gorst with a late charge. And up the middle comes Ray Crotto. It's Lane, Ray, and Logan in that order with Chris Molly right there. That is the closest finish of the night. Hey, if you like it, they can still hear you. Let her rip, Chip Dip.
0: Early candidate for hot heat of the night. Oh, what a heat tonight. It was almost four across the track coming home. That is one great-looking heat this evening on a Friday night. Let's go back to the running times now with Lester McIntyre.
2: Number seven, here's your Wrangler wrap-up. Oh, the horses of Troy are feeling good tonight. And the mark of Zorro has been left on heat seven. Troy Dorchester, Zorro Energy Services, 1:16.57 is now the fastest time of the night unofficially. Preston Faithful, De Havilland Aircraft's water bomber, doused him in 1:16.83 to be second. Lightning Luke Turnier, Padernes, 1:17.69 to be third. And Troy Flad, welcome to Alberta, powered by Beer Bros and Spirits, 1:21.42. And that's a wrap in heat number seven. How about them Outriders? Nice job, guys.
0: You know what? What a look. What a great heat. That
1: is
0: a fantastic heat.
1: Well, and the funny thing was, is I'll tell you, Logan Gorst got a great start and a great turn. And I thought he was going to get Lane McGilvery. Lane took a little bit wide at the top there and really had to do some driving to come back and made a great turn at the bottom. And he wasn't going to let Logan take the rail off of him. You know, he didn't hold him off by much, you know, probably about half a horse length, but that's all you need. But I'll tell you what, by the time Lane was coming out of corner number two, And into the backstretch, I mean, he was motoring. And then by that time, Ray Crotto had ducked to the rail and was just staying on Lane McGilvery's stone rack. And he took a run at him coming home, yeah. But he came up a little bit

0: short, but
1: all going
0: good
1: hard.
0: Run there for smart driving on behalf of Ray Crotto Jr., because again he was sitting right in there in second, but great run there for Lane McGilvery. And again, look at that run there by Troy Dorchester. Troy had a good start and turn off of barrel number one, and nice to see that he's sitting number one here right now.
1: And all four of those drivers going hard all the way home, and then erupted right at the wire for one great-looking finish as about to roll into the ninth heat of the night. And you know what? Again, going back to the hot heat of the night there. I don't know, Billy. I think we might have just seen it in heat number eight. I think that's an early candidate. It's got to be an early candidate.
0: You know, there's been a couple of pretty good races here so far, but I think for all four wagons being right there, that was that's going to be a tough one to beat.
1: Yeah, a tough one to beat indeed. But what a race. And we've had a lot of that this weekend.
0: Yeah.
1: You know what? It's like these drivers just couldn't wait to get to the track. And we've had some great-looking heats throughout. We've had some great stories. We talked about that before.
0: Yep.
1: And expecting more of the same here as we go along this weekend, of course, for the championship dash as well.
0: Yep, and, you know, while we have a second here, Kirk's Trail Tire is celebrating 90 years in business, and they're proud to partner with the WPCA as the preferred tire supplier for the Chuck Wagon Racing community, supporting drivers, outriders, crews, fans all summer long. So when you need tires, be sure to call Kirk's Trail Tires. And, you know, they're a new partner with us on, and we're pretty excited to have them. But we'll fill you in a little bit more on
1: Perfect.
0: That as we go along here.
1: But about to roll into heat number nine now. And, again, we're getting a little close to that 10th and final heat. And what a 10th and final heat it was last night. And expect more of the same here tonight. As with that, as we roll into heat number nine, we might as well set up the barrels for heat number nine. On a great-looking Friday night here in Grand Prairie, it looked like this coming off barrel number one, Chad Fike for Tomco Group of Companies.
0: And off of barrel number two, he's a two-time Grand Prairie Stampede champion, and that is Kurt Bensmiller, Triple Threat Diesel.
1: Coming off three, Cruz Bensmiller for Steelhouse Triton.
0: And off of barrel number four, it's Jamie Labicane. He's the guy leading the way, Wild Rose Pump and Compression Limited. All right, their outriders, Chad Fike has got Ethan Mottawillo and Ryan McElhaney. Kurt Bensmiller's got Rory Jarvis and Brendan Nolan. Cruz Bensmiller has Nolan Cameron and Trey McGilvery. And Jamie Labicane has Kale Agenes and Hayden Mottawillo. There was a change of a rider yesterday. Tyson Whitehead injured his shoulder in this heat yesterday, and unable to compete here today, possibly miss the show. So we'll see how things go.
1: Shoulder injury Tyson. Last year here in Grand Prairie too.
0: He did, yes. Yeah. I think he got the other one. So you know, he's well balanced now. But
1: How would you like to get a DeLorean? Jump into a DeLorean right now, go about 20 years in the future, see what Cruz Bensmiller has done.
0: Well, you know what? It's going to be fun watching it step by step.
1: Yeah, isn't
0: but
1: it?
0: This is a big race for him, you know, and if he can drive the same race that Ray Crotto just drove,
1: yeah,
0: he'll be in good shape.
1: So here,
0: and that's what he needs to shoot for, I think.
1: Here comes the call. Heat number nine as they line it up. Chad Fike, last one to join the party in the infield off barrel number one. We're now set. This is heat number nine on a Friday night in Grand Prairie at the Stampede. Here's Les.
2: They're off, and they get things handled quite handily here as Jamie Labicane rounds that four barrel with Cruz Bensmiller in hot pursuit. There goes Chad Fike to steal the rail, and Kurt Bensmiller in behind the pack. A three-wagon race into that first turn, and we are running hard tonight. Chad Fike, Tomco Group of Companies, hanging on to that rail position. Right alongside of him, Cruz Bensmiller, Steelhouse Triton, a veteran and a young gun. And to the outside goes Jamie Labicane, flying hard into that backstretch run. He's the guy that's leading the aggregate, and he and young Cruz Bensmiller are dueling it out wheel to wheel as they bang a little steel into that third turn. Uncle Kurt Bensmiller, Triple Threat Diesel, don't count him out yet. They like to finish with their big diesel horsepower, but it's Chad Fike and Tomco.ca / fourth turn as he rounds him into the sunset. of the Hub International Homestretch Drive. Chad Fike and Tomko group of companies and a great group of thoroughbreds on the front end of that game. And here they come with the chuck wagon tsunami rolling in behind Chad Fike as he heads to the Bungie Field and Stream finish line. We got a horse down in the back stretch, but here comes Kurt Benzmiller to challenge. On the inside, he'll be second. And then you see Cruz Benzmiller with Steelhouse rolling in behind him. Jamie has pulled up in that home stretch drive, and we'll keep you abreast of that situation as we get things handled, and that's a wrap in heat number nine.
1: Yeah, and again, the beat goes on for anybody coming off barrel number one in Grand Prairie here on a Friday night, because it was Chad Fike doing exactly what barrel number one has done for many tonight, and that is win. Let's go back to the running times now from heat number eight.
2: Put it all out. They'll get it all untangled, and hopefully we get all in thoroughbred.
1: Jamie Labakian with an equipment issue there coming around that fourth turn, and they're dealing with that right now as we speak.
2: And they will be there before they get this thing underway. So thank you, guys, for being a part of that. We'll handle it to the best we can. These horses are the pride and joy of our wagon drivers and their families. We're not out here to hurt them, but accidents could happen on the farm or at home, and we all know that that does. So let them do what they do as we welcome back our outriders, and we'll welcome back our drivers here in just a few moments as well. In the meantime, we've got to take a Harrow break while we clean this up, and when our wagon men come back here in front of the grandstand, we'll give them their proper...
1: It looks like we're not going to get time from heat number eight, so we're going to... Unfortunately for that, we're going to go into a Herald timeout right now as we wait for times in from heat number eight. Get you ready for heat number 10. You're listening to live coverage. It is night number three. It is a Friday night. It is the Grand Prairie Stompede. You're tuned in to WPCA Radio.
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1: And welcome back. It is night number three here at the Grand Prairie Stampede on a Friday night there, Billy. We have a bit of a delay before we roll into heat number 10.
0: Yeah, we did. Jamie Labuschagne had a lead horse. Looks like he had an equipment. Well, it's hard for us to say, but we did see Jamie drive his wagon out of there. So I think they're just going to be looking after this right now, but hopefully everything is okay. Seems to be at an early look right now. They got the tractors out there, so we might be a couple of minutes.
1: Yeah, the Herald hasn't started yet, so
0: we'll have to wait and see just how this all is going to play out here. And because you know, that was a big rally. Well, we can tell you one thing, okay? So Chad Fike, I mean, he had the run going. Jamie Labuschagne made a great run there. Kurt Benzmiller didn't quite have the start and turn that he was hoping for, and Cruz Benzmiller, I'll tell you, Cruz either came out too fast or too slow,
1: yeah.
0: And I'm not sure which one, because he was able to get the jump on Kurt because Kurt had a little bit of came out a little bit slow, but. He came out right beside Chad Fike. Now, if he'd have come out a hair slower, he would have been able to stay on the stove rack of Chad Fike and taken advantage of that and then taken a run at him coming home. He got hung out there too wide, and on this racetrack tonight, because of the early rain that has happened, that didn't work out quite as well as he did. Hopefully it's the fast heat. We know we've got some fast wagons in the heat, but we'll just have to wait and see how this is all gonna work.
1: Did we get times in from heat number 8?
0: We have not yet. We have not heard the times yet for heat number 8. The other thing is too is that you know, the guy, the heats after the Harrows also seem to be the fastest ones
1: exactly.
0: Tonight here as well. So you know, we'll have to wait and see, you know, what's going on, but there's going to be some changes, and this would be unfortunate. You know, Jamie, you know, he is a former champion here, and he was the aggregate winner, the Ralph Egan Memorial Award winner, and he is tough, tough, tough. And, of course, he was number one in the show. You know, we'll see if unfortunately, he's going to have a no time or if he will be somehow awarded an average time. But
1: so
0: we'll have to leave that up to judges and stuff like that. So
1: see our vantage point right now. It looks like everything has been cleared up.
0: Yep.
1: Looks like the trailer is about to leave the track, too. So there we go. But it looks like the equipment issues there that Jamie Labuschagne had is about to be cleared up. We're just going to wait for the Heralds to come on the track, and then we'll kind of get things rolling once again.
0: Yeah, well, the Heralds are out there right now, so that means that pretty much everything has been, you know, has been cleared. But where there might be a little bit of extra attention being made there, and that was down at the home stretch just before they came into the infield, but we're kind of blocked because of the infield suites here for what's happening there.
1: What a crowd here on a Friday night. A lot going on. Is there pancakes tomorrow? I think there is.
0: You can eat pancakes every day if you want. I mean, it's you know, there's no shortage of that around here, but yeah. But anyways, there we. But so you can find anything you want in this town, Greg. It's a pretty modern city, though. It's not the sleepy little place it was when we first started coming up here many years ago.
1: There's some neat restaurants. I know I took part in a few. The old Trapper's one there. That's not that far from our hotel. There is some neat restaurants, and not cookie cutter either. Like sometimes you see all these, you know, restaurants. You know, I love one thing. I love about small towns. and even for that matter, big cities. You have hole-in-the-wall kind of restaurants that you've never heard of before, and just a small little family running the restaurant, and there's a lot of that here in this area.
0: Yeah.
1: There's a place just outside, about a 30-minute drive outside, and people have to ask me, it's something Creek, and they make some of the best donuts ever, and it's in a restaurant.
0: Okay.
1: And not a restaurant, in a gas bar.
0: Okay.
1: In a gas bar. So you got to go to this, I don't know what its first name, whatever, but the last name's Creek. So anybody in this area will probably tell me, yes, I know where that is. And it's in a gas station, and it has the best donuts you could imagine. So if you're out and about in Grand Prairie. And then after this, we head to Bonneville for 4 days of racing there. And also, there's some great restaurants there as well. And if you go up to the Cold Lake area, there is a Mexican restaurant to die for, Mamacitas. There's a little free plug for her. But, yeah, it's that Lakeland area, Bonneville, Cold Lake, it's unique. And then that weekend, next weekend, same weekend as the Lee Park Rodeo, big Canadian Pro Rodeo, not that far away from Bonneville. And so a lot going on that weekend. We got Chuck Wagons going on in Cold Lake, or Bonneville, that is. Then you have Lee Park Rodeo just down the road from that. So a lot of different activities in and around that Bonneville and Lloydminster area. Looking forward to it. And kind of my neck of the woods there, Billy.
0: Yeah, so, you'd know all of those places, and better than I would for sure. And because how far are you from Bonneville?
1: Actually? From Bonneville area, about an hour, a little hour and a half, give or take,
0: okay.
1: Right? Yeah. So, really, Bonneville's one of those. They used to have Jenny's Diner, which was a great restaurant, unfortunately. It was kind of like a 50s Happy Days kind of theme to it, right? They sold out. Now it's a Japanese sushi place. How do you go from a 1950s diner to Japanese sushi? One for everybody, right? So,
0: well, I guess, yeah. So a little different. But anyways, Greg, well, we do have a couple of extra minutes here. Let's get back, talk about our 2026 UFA rookie racer. I'm looking out the window. All I see is tractors. Actually, they've got the harrows being pulled by horses out there to do the infield right now, which has become a tradition here as well as at the Dawson Creek Fall Fair when we're up there to run in the Battle of the North. But, yes, if you do have a young WPCA Chuckwagon Racing fan, they could be a UFA rookie racer at one of the stops on the 2026 WPCA Pro Tour. Now, go to WPCA.com, and you'll see in the bar up above on the far right, you'll see UFA rookie racer. Pull that up, fill out the form, and they would be entered to win an exclusive behind-the-scenes experience as a UFA rookie racer at one of the up-and-coming spots. Now, 10 lucky youngsters, ages 5 to 12, each accompanied by a parent or a guardian, will be randomly chosen at every WPCA event throughout the 2026 season. Now, if you're chosen, your UFA Rookie Racer will receive an exclusive UFA Rookie Racer T-shirt, 2 tickets to the Saturday WPCA performance, a Behind the Barns tour, and also a photo opportunity and autograph session with a WPCA driver. So, don't miss out on this unforgettable opportunity for your child to get closer to the action and experience the thrill of the WPCA behind the scenes. So you can enter now to win for Bonneville. They want you to get the deadline for the entries for each stop is 7 days before the event. They do have the dates listed out there on the WPCA website under that Rookie Racer page. So Bonneville, the entry, it is June the 6th. So I believe you would have to have your entries in by Sunday, tomorrow or Sunday.
1: There's no other thing like it. When you see a kid, see a horse for the first time in person.
0: Yep.
1: You see that all the time in Calgary, but you see it also with the UFA and sponsorship and the great connection we have with them and the youth that make up that great future. There's no other feeling like when you see a kid see a horse for the first time, and up close and personal.
0: Well, one of the things that makes this sport great is how many other professional sports do you get to go into the locker room immediately follow the event or even before the event? It doesn't happen too often, but it does happen around here, and we'd like to thank the good folks at UFA for putting on the UFA Rookie racer.
1: And the great thing for this sport, too, and I have friends that are in the sport. I have friends that are outriders. I have friends that own horses that are not in the sport. But I also have friends that are sponsors in the sport. And the one thing they love about it is the family. You become a member of the family, member of the Chuckwagon family, a member of the family that you're sponsoring. And unlike a sponsorship for a hockey team, they're not going to let you come on the bench and coach the team.
0: Well, no.
1: They're not going to let you go in the wagon box and hold the lines, but at the same time, you're part of the team. And it's awesome because you feel like you're part of it. And for sponsorship, a lot of other sports, it's like, thank you very much for the check, go and sit in the stands. No, yep. It's not like this here. And it's such a unique experience. And I know there's friends of mine that are friends with wagon drivers for the rest of their life. And not just their wagon drivers, but their family, their sons, their daughters, you name it. And that's one thing you love about Chuckwagon Racing, that unique experience as a sponsor, as a fan. It goes to a different degree when it comes to Chuckwagon Racing. As we line up the barrels now for heat number 10, the 10th and final heat here of the night. Coming up, barrel number 1, Jason Glass for Birchcliff Energy Limited Services.
0: And off of barrel number 2, it's going to be Chance Vegan for Medallion Energy Services and Horse Lake First Nation.
1: Coming up, barrel number 3, Aubrey Montewello for Dymatic Energy Group Corporation.
0: And off of barrel number 4, this is Evan Solomon for De Havilland Aircraft of Canada, the Twin Otter. And also, let's look at our outriders here. Jason Glass has got Tyler DeSuter and Trey McGilvery. Chance Vegan's got Rory Jarvis and Rory Armstrong. Aubrey Montewello has Ethan Montewello and Hayden Montewello. And Evan Solomon has Nolan Cameron and Brendan Nolan. And, you know, they're going to get to those Wrangler running times that we're a couple of heats behind right now. But they'll give them to you right. And then we'll go right into the Fortis Alberta wrap-up report. I guess we've got hot heat of the night, we've got a bit of a debate on that.
1: Oh, I don't know if there's a debate for me. That's the one heat that stands out. I think you know which one I'm talking about.
0: So we'll see what it is. I might debate just for the sake of doing it for you, because we haven't really had much of a debate.
1: No, there has been.
0: Days.
1: It's pretty easy for the last bit, right?
0: No.
1: We're not like...
0: Well, it's not easy. I mean, it all depends on what you
1: We're not like an old married couple arguing over, no, we're going to watch All the Family tonight.
0: Yeah, that's right. That's right.
1: But, Price is Right or All in the Family. That's the choice tonight.
0: Yeah, I'll tell you, Jason Glass, I mean, he had a tough one last night. You know, he hit that barrel, and of course, you know, given the racetrack conditions to go to the number one. Now, mind you, you know, he's probably put winning this show out of his mind, but he's, as you know, he's going to be in contention for a world title. So this is a chance for him to get back and get some day points.
1: Yeah.
0: Possibly move up in the aggregate
1: Jay does not take
0: a
1: night off.
0: No, he's, you know, he's not. And actually saw his son Bodie out there this morning practicing. Yeah. We're probably going to see him make his debut ride as an outrider, and we can't wait to see that fifth generation.
1: So Vegan Glass 2, Jason Glass on 1. Here's a call of the 10th and final heat here tonight. Night number 3 from the Grand Prairie Stampede.
2: And they're off as the big four cast their fate to the figure eight. Chance Vegan, Medallion Energy, the fastest barrel turn in the game as he gets out there to scoop the field. But Jason Glass is trying desperately to get to that front end of that rail. Not going to happen. Chance Vegan closes the door, and Medallion Energy gets out in front again. There's a picture we've seen most of last year right there. Chance Vegan and Jason Glass into the outside. Aubrey Montewello, Dynamic Energy Group. He can hear the thundering hooves coming at his left elbow, handled by that crew, and that is Evan Solomon and De Havilland Aircraft's Twin Otter as he stretches his wings and tries to catch Aubrey Montewello, but that Hoadley Hornet is a stinger, and he's hard to catch. He's closing in on Jason Glass, who's running second, a length and a quarter behind front runner Chance Vegan and Medallion Energy Services between the final turns as Chance Vegan looks into the sunset of his hometown and sets up for the home stretch drive from Hub International. Grand Prairie, it's your turn to come alive. Chance Vegan, Medallion Energy, and Horse Lake First Nations opens him up, and Jason Glass from the inside putting the late run on him, putting the pressure on him. But the Bungie Field to feed finish line belongs to Chance Vegan. Jason Glass there by a horse length. Dynamic Energy rolls in with Aubrey Montewello and De Havilland's Twin Otter. Touchdown, runway 4 with Evan Solomon. And heat number 10 is in the books.
1: Good looking run there by Chance Vegan. Did it last night. Great run. Did it again here tonight on a Friday night. Let's go back to the running times now. Believe we have 2 heats to come your way. Here's Les.
2: 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It's a penalty-free Heat. Kurt Benzmiller, Triple Threat Diesel, 118-37 to be second. Cruz Benzmiller, Steelhaus Triton, 119-28 to be third. And unfortunately, Jamie Labuschagne assessed a no time for Wild Rose pumps and compression, but his horse is in the best veterinary care over there right now, and all will be well. Hey, we'd like to salute our Outriders of the WPCA.
0: Okay, and so they must have given those times for heat number 8. I do have them here, so okay. Why don't we get to that sure. Right now, our Wrangler running times for heat number 8. And winning the heat, it was Lane McGilvery, Barron Oilfield Supply, celebrating 40 years this year in business. He was penalty-free at 118-19, so 118-19 for Lane McGilvery and Barron Oilfield Supply. Second place was Ray Crotto Jr., Catalyst Production Systems Limited, also penalty-free at 118-27. So 118-27 for Ray Crotto Jr. and Catalyst Production Systems Limited. Third place was Logan Gorst, High Tech Business Systems, also penalty-free, 118-41. So 118-41 for Logan Gorst and High Tech Business Systems. And fourth, it was Chris Molly and Kinetic Energies, Inc. He was penalty-free in a 119-21. So 119-21 for Chris Molly, Kinetic Energies, Inc. It was a penalty-free heat number 8.
1: So we caught up on our running times from heat number 8 as well as heat number 9. So wait for times in from heat number 10. We'll get to that in the Fortis Alberta wrap-up report. And before that, we'll have the hot heat of the night as we wrap up night number 3. It is the Grand Prairie Stompede, and you're tuned in to WPCA Radio.
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1: And welcome back. And it's Greg Buchanan, Billy Melville, wrapping up night number three here at the Grand Prairie Stompede as we jump into the post-race show. Part of that post-race show is a whole lot, including the hot heat of the night. We had a few things to choose from. And me and Billy debated. Then we arm wrestled a bit. Billy won, unfortunately.
0: Well, no, I wouldn't say that. You know what? We talked about it. I mean, there's lots of ways you can pick. You can either pick somebody that makes a great run that you weren't expecting.
1: Yeah.
0: You can either go with the fastest time of the night, but we don't know what that is yet because we haven't got
1: them yet.
0: Or you can go with the heat that might not have been the fastest heat of the night,
1: but the most
0: exciting, the one that actually brings the grandstand home and the crowd to their feet. And that's who we went with tonight, Greg. So why don't you tell them who it is?
1: Yeah, the hot heat of the night is heat number 8. Sergeant Schultz running the world headquarters of the Ranch at Olds. Hit heat number 8.
2: Sounds, and the charge is a quick one. Oh, look at these guys skin the barrels like old pros they are. There goes Logan Gorse with high-tech, high-speed action into that first turn with Lane McGilvery, Baron Oilfield, desperately trying to hang on to that rail position as Logan Gorse scoots out in front of the pack. Then the Rainbow Rider. We've seen the Rainbow later this afternoon, and now Ray Crotto Jr.'s got that Rainbow wagon into that second turn, third, and ducking in along the rail as Lane McGilvery and Baron Oilfield now open him up for a notch. He's leaving Logan Gorse and High Tech Business Systems in the middle of the track, and that allows Ray Crotto Jr. to put that Rainbow of Catalyst Production in the middle of the pack as he challenges Logan Gorse for second coming out of that third turn. And in behind the pack, Chris Molly, Kinetic Energy, trying to close ground. He's always got a good finishing kick. But that's how we round the turn. The sun in the eyes. I like to see that at Evergreen Park. Lane McGilvery, Baron Oilfield Supply, leaders in the industry, leaders in the Hub International Homestretch Drive. And here they come southbound to the Bungie Field, the feed finish line. Lane McGilvery trying to hang on. Logan Gorse with a late charge. And up the middle comes Ray Crotto. It's Lane, Ray, and Logan in that order with Chris Molly right there. That is the closest finish of the night. Hey, if you like it, they can still hear you. Let her rip, Chip Dip.
1: And that is why that was the hot heat of the night, the closest race of the entire evening. Heat number 8, your hot heat of the night. And now, with that behind us, we're going to go ahead to the Fortis Alberta wrap-up report with Billy Melville.
0: Yes, this is the Fortis Alberta wrap-up report. And, of course, Fortis Alberta doesn't sell you electricity. They bring it right to your door. And when they do that, they bring it right to your door safely, reliably to 600,000 homes, farms, and businesses in 240 communities throughout Alberta. They are the line that connects us all. Okay, well, our first order of business here is to give you the Wrangler running times for heat number 10. And winning the heat, it was Chance Vegan. 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Leaving Evan Salmond and De Havilland Aircraft Canada, the Twin Otter in fourth with a penalty free run of 1:16:75. So 1:16:75 for Evan Salmond and De Havilland Aircraft Canada, the Twin Otter. Those are your Wrangler running times for heat number 10. Okay, well, let's flip it over here right now for our top wagons of the day. And leading the way, well, you heard it there, Chance Vegan, second consecutive night. He takes the day money at a 1:15:17. Second place is Jason Glass, Birchcliff Energy Limited, with a 1:15:71. Third place, it was Aubrey Matawillo with a 115.99. Fourth is Troy Dorchester at 116.57. Fifth place tonight was Evan Salmond with a 116.75. Look at that, heat number 10, four out of the top five times, all coming out of heat number 10. Sixth, Preston Faithful at 116.83. Then we had a split for 7th and 8th between Dustin Gorst and Darcy Flad. Both of those drivers in at 116 and 89. Ninth is Dean Dreger at 117.25. And rounding out the top 10, it was Chad Fike with a 117 and 61. So that is how things are going to work out here in heat on the day here. Now let's just give me 1 second here. I got a little bit of a malfunction going on here, so just bear with me for 1 second.
1: You could just repeat who the top time of the night was again.
0: The top time of the night tonight was Chance Fegan, 115.17. So that's
1: two nights in a row.
0: That is how it is. You betcha. So now just give me 1 second here, and. Because something has kind of gone a little bit funny here. So let me see where it is. Anyways, okay, I'll tell you what. We're going to move on here to the, to the aggregate standings here. And leading the aggregate now, it is Aubrey Matawillo at 347.11. Second place is Darcy Flad at 347.80. Third place, Troy Dorchester, 348.18. Fourth is Preston Faithful at 348.93. Fifth is Ray Crotto Jr. at 349.17. Sixth, Logan Gorst at 349.41. Seventh is Luke Tournier at 349.45. Eighth, Lane McGilvery at 350.16. Ninth is Evan Solomon at 350.63. And rounding out the top 10 after 3 days is Cruz Benz Miller at 350.68. Okay, we've got one last little bit of business to go here, and that is our world points. So Aubrey Matawillo now has jumped to the top of the leaderboard with 103.5 points. Second is Darcy Flad at 101.5 points. Third is Ray Crotto Jr. with 95 points. Actually, third is a tie. We got third and fourth between Troy Dorchester and Ray Crotto Jr. Both of those drivers in at 95 points. Fifth is Preston Faithful at 92.5. Sixth is Luke Tournier at 90 points. Seventh, Logan Gorst at 86 points. Eighth is Lane McGilvery at 84 points. Ninth, Chance Vegan at 83 points. And Evan Solomon rounds out the top 10 at 74.5 points.
1: Now, as for permit drivers.
0: Okay, let's go to the permit driver standings. We have a tie at the top right now between Vernon Nolan and Cody Ridsdale. Both of those drivers in with 68 points. Third place is Gage Flad at 61 points. A little bit of distance between him and Dallas Dick right now, who currently holds the fourth place with 54 points. Fifth place, just out of it right now, is Dale Young at 50.5 points. Sixth is Ryan Baptiste with 47 points. Seventh, DJ DeSuter with 32 points. And Phil Arcand rounding out the permits with 17 points. So we've given you the Wrangler running times for heat number 10, the top 10 on the day, the top 10 in the aggregate, the top 10 in the world standing, and every permit driver that we have. And that is going to complete our Fortis Alberta wrap-up report.
1: So once again, your top time of the night would be Chance Vegan stopping the clock at 115.17. Aubrey Matawillo is your show leader after 3 days of racing. Again, join us again tomorrow night for night number 4 on a Saturday night from the Grand Prairie Stampede. 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

Dave stole a beach chair, dropping limes in a Corona. But she looks back, yeah, she throws me a kiss like, honey, I sure want you. And it's 103 between her and me, and only 92 in Daytona. And

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1: Dear drunk me, I bet you're sitting on a high back, running up a good tab, thinking them 2-for-1 shots ain't kicking in. 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
1: Your weather update from Environment Canada. There is a special weather statement from Environment Canada saying that significant rainfall is expected this weekend, beginning tonight. For today, cloudy with a chance of showers, high of 14. Tonight, cloudy, possible showers, and a low of 8. Rain is really expected to begin on Sunday with a high of 10. Back to work on Monday with much the same with rain and a high of 10. Tuesday as well, rain and a high of 12.
0: These are the songs and artists that started it all. The architects that paved the way for today's country stars. This is the Legendary Breakfast on the Ranch.
2: Nothing like a bit of classic country first thing in the morning. My name is Drew. Welcome to your Legendary Breakfast. The song that kicks us off this week has a rareness to it. Written by Barry Mann and Cynthia Wheel, it was first offered to Brenda Lee. Her producer at the time, Snuff Garrett, was hoping that this song could be the comeback the artist needed, but Brenda said no. The song then made its way to Chris Christian, a producer who thought BJ Thomas could use it for his transition. BJ was a pop artist, and he wanted to ease his way into country music. The album, self-titled, was relatively successful, but that particular song failed to chart for Thomas. In comes Gary Klein. Klein had a new client in the mid-70s, someone who was nervous about leaving Nashville for L.A. Dolly Parton wanted to broaden her music and record something for everybody, not just country fans. Which is why she did something very unusual. Recorded a song she did not write. That is rare. Didn't happen very often, especially in the 70s. But this is Dolly we're talking about. So, of course, the song was a hit. We begin your Legendary Breakfast with Hear You Come Again.

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1: Yeah, I'm proud to be a coal miner's daughter.
0: The Legendary Breakfast on the Ranch.

0: When Ronnie Millsap first came onto the scene, people legitimately thought he was black. Because Ronnie started out in R&B. He worked alongside some big names too. Smokey Robinson, Little Anthony, Sam and Dave, and the list goes on. That was how the song, Any Day Now, came to Millsap. Chuck Jackson and Percy Sledge both saw success on the R&B charts with that song. But the problem was, by 1982, Ronnie had transitioned into country. He did want to record the song, but A, didn't want to change too much of it, and B, alienate his new country fans. That's when his producer, Tom Collins, found the version recorded by Don Gibson. Don went full country with this tune. So Collins and Ronnie worked together on finding a middle ground. So Millsap had the idea that he would record the song in the key of F. And while I said the other artists did see success with Any Day Now, Ronnie was the first artist to take the song written by Burt Bacharach and Bob Hilliard to number one. And speaking of artists who came from R&B, we're going to hear another one after this.
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0: Are you familiar with the name Paul Harvey? From 1976 until his passing in 2009, he ran a radio show called The Rest of the Story. It was about the lives of famous people throughout the years. In 1980, he took it upon himself to critique the top country songs of the day. It was at Nashville's annual country radio seminar when Paul told the group that he was disappointed at the depravity of country music, how it relished in themes of sex and drugs. One of the examples he brought to the seminar was Conway Twitty's I'd Love to Lay You Down, a song that, in all fairness, many stations refused to play for how inappropriate it was. Some say it's a song about adultery. Others say it's about lust, not love. But Conway never saw it that way. He saw it as a simple love song about a longtime married couple who still have affection for each other all those years later. And regardless of the radio backlash, Conway Twitty was still able to take his song to the top of the charts. Our next tune, most people think is about love, when really, it's about a one-night stand. Hear the song when we come back.
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0: The song Don't Touch Me was for Janny Seeley. Literally, songwriter Hank Cochran was dating her at the time and wrote Don't Touch Me about Seeley. And Hank had an understanding of what made a great song. He often wrote for Patsy Cline, so he knew Don't Touch Me was going to be a hit. But what he didn't know was producer Owen Bradley had picked up the song through the usual channels. Owen was Patsy's producer and had worked closely with Hank Cochran many times. Owen even said that it was the best song Hank had ever written and earmarked it for his new client, Wilma Burgess. Owen worked for Decca Records. Janny worked for Monument. Decca had a lot more influence than Monument, so Hank got concerned that his lover's song would not be the hit he knew it could be. So he used his own money and pushed the smaller radio stations to play Seeley's version, while the big markets, like Chicago, would play Wilma. And his plan worked. Janny made it to number 2, while Wilma only climbed to number 12. Respectable, but there was a clear winner. On the day that particular chart came out, Owens called Cochran to say, "Listen, if you had just let Wilma have Don't Touch Me, the song would have gone to number 1. But Hank replied, saying it wasn't for the charts, wasn't for the accolades. I did it for love. And we're going to have a great love song after the break.
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0: That was a song about a wife trying to keep her husband home. Behind the scenes, that was the story of a man tired of living in other people's shadows. David Frizzell's older brother, Lefty, was a huge name in country music. Everybody knew who he was, and everyone knew David was Lefty's brother. David spent years carving his own name in country music, and it would start to happen in 1981, when David and Shelley West released You're the Reason God Made Oklahoma, a song that did get him notice and got executives excited to hear what he would do next. 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He wanted to do a song all his own. Which is when Dwayne Blackwell came by with the perfect song for David. Something that would give him his first real solo hit. I'm Gonna Hire a Wino to Decorate Our Home. Speaking of living in the shadows of others, Waylon Jennings' wife, Jessie Coulter, when we come back.
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0: That was another example of a song radio stations refused to play because they didn't listen to what the song was actually about. When David Allan Coe wrote that song for his brother's wedding, it was a love song. The singer is saying how that when they die, they want to be joined by their lover in the ground next to them for all eternity. But when you say, "Lay with me," some people see it as an invitation for love. Now, to be fair, both Tanya Tucker and producer Billy Sherrill thought the song was provocative. A little too provocative for a 16-year-old. But once David Allan Coe explained the meaning behind the song, they were convinced. If only Coe could have done the same for the radio stations who refused to play it. Hopefully, everyone was happy when the song topped the charts without their help. We're going to have another, quote, controversial song when we return.
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0: comes marching home. So yeah, that became The Ants Came Marching Home, which that was a new thing to learn. But the words behind Ghost Riders in the Sky, that was another thing entirely. When Stan Jones was 12 years old, an indigenous man told him that souls leave their physical bodies. And as they do that, they reside as spirits in the sky, helping others navigate to the afterlife. The next day, Sam was telling this to his friend, Wayne Hester. The two boys were lying on a hill watching the clouds roll by. And then the boys saw clouds that were shaped like cowboys. They saw ghost riders in the sky. And 22 years after this moment, Stan would take his favorite childhood memory and put it to song in 1948. Then in 1979, the man in black brought the legend to a new audience. And speaking of putting your own spin on a classic, we're going to hear from Emmylou Harris. But first, I must wish you a wonderful rest of your day. Thank you for your support of The Legendary Breakfast. This is Drew, signing off.
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Three chords and the truth. Back when it was more than country, it was country and Western. 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

0: Morgan Wallen drops one spot to number 26. That's Don't We on the Cross Canada Country Countdown. Well, when we come back, Bailey Zimmerman is working on new music, and he says the next album is going to be a little more personal than his current release. He explains why when we return to the Cross Canada Country Countdown.
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4: Welcome back to the Cross Canada Country Countdown. Bailey Zimmerman is working on new music, and he tells fans to get ready because the new songs will be some of his most personal yet.
5: I've really been super excited to get in the studio and write. This last record was a lot of outside cuts because I was touring so much. I didn't have a lot of time to write. And now that I have time off, I'm just going to sit and write and write. And I've got so much to say. Last year, there was some reason I couldn't get what I wanted to say out. I couldn't figure out what I wanted to say. But now I have this feeling in me, like this like pumped up feeling of like, man, I'm about to write some of the coolest stuff I've ever written.
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6: Welcome back. I'm Kevin Oshevsky, and for Kate, who's off this week, Tennille Arts has been through a breakup, and she says she thought she had written every feeling there was to write about one. And then this song hit her. Someone in her life kept showing up with flowers instead of apologies. Her words, flowers became the physical representation of protecting beautiful things at a time when someone was using them in place of apologies. A full album is coming this summer. It will feature this song, number 22 this week, Don't Ruin Flowers, from Tennille Arts on the Cross Canada Country Countdown. Wow.

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10: Before we jump back into the countdown, let's hit rewind and go back to a throwback that still sounds great today. It was this weekend, back in 1988, that Randy Travis was back at number one on the country charts with Always and Forever, his second album. The album included four singles, all of which went to number one on the Billboard Hot Country Songs chart. Can you name them? Too Gone Too Long, I Won't Need You Anymore, I Told You So, and this one, Forever and Ever, Amen. It's our throwback track this week on the Cross Canada Country Countdown.

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0: take a break from counting down the top 30 and check out one on the rise. Here's one to watch.
1: Well, Jason Aldean is back, and he's cranked it up. His new single is the most rock-leaning thing he's put out in over a decade. He wanted to do something that was almost Foo Fighters meets country radio. The song is about something every guy can relate to, trying to keep a brave face when you're falling apart inside and hoping your own heart doesn't give you away. Aldean put it perfectly. He says, we want to be tough guys. We don't want to let anyone know they got the best of us. But in reality, that's exactly what's happening. It's our one to watch. It's Jason Aldean and Don't Tell on Me on the Cross Canada Country Countdown.

0: Dean Brody has the number 13 song on our chart this week, and Dean's fans are excited because he just made a big announcement regarding new music. That's on the way when we return to the Cross Canada Country Countdown.
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0: Welcome back. Dean Brody has been teasing a new album for a while now. We knew it was coming. We just didn't know when. Now we have official word from the man himself.
11: Hey guys, got some exciting news. Been working on the 10th album. It's going to be two sides. Side A is coming out June 26th. You can pre-save today. That's the exciting news. And then side B will probably come out next year. But it's about 20 songs. I think it's been the most introspective, probably the deepest album that I've taken on, and I'm hoping you guys can relate to it. It sure meant a lot to me. Thank you for being along for the ride for all these years. I can't believe like 10 albums over a decade, and I appreciate you. Can't wait to tour on this stuff. Can't wait for you to hear it. Can't wait to hear what you think of it. But yeah, album's out June 26th.
0: Dean's in at number 13 this week. This is A Man Without a Woman on the Cross Canada Country Countdown. What?

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7: Hey guys, I'm Bradley Hale from Heidelberg, Ontario, and this is the Cross Canada Country Countdown. And this is my song, County Line 5. This song's about the way I grew up, and specifically about growing up on my grandparents' farm, and how I don't get to spend as much time as I'd like to there anymore, but how sometimes a song can bring me right back to some of my favorite moments up there.

0: Now, from the Vista National News Desk, here's what's trending worldwide.
1: Rain is one thing. Too much? Well, that's something else. Lots of rain on the way for southern Alberta starting this weekend and through Tuesday, something which could lead to some localized flooding and water pooling on some roadways. Snowmelt in the mountains has been driven by the heat this week, with overland flooding possible from rivers, although a minimal level of flooding is expected in Calgary. Varying rainfall amounts are possible, between 50 and 100 millimeters, depending on location. Rain to start tonight in southern Alberta and move into the Edmonton region late tonight or first thing Sunday morning. There's word that GoFundMe is now a possible lifeline for Canadians struggling financially with the growing cost of living. They're using GoFundMe for fundraising campaigns to help with monthly bills and essential needs, everything from rent to the mortgage and utilities. It's a trend that experts suggest underlines the affordability crisis and weaknesses in the country's social support system. Around 12,000 of these fundraisers were launched between January and last month, up 7% year over year. A man suspected to have stabbed two people near Surrey, BC's Holland Park was shot and killed by police Friday afternoon. One of the stabbing victims died. Another is in hospital with non-life-threatening injuries. After police were called to the scene, they found the suspect a short distance away and shot him following a confrontation. The BC Independent Investigations Office will now examine the officer's actions. Donald Trump should lose weight and exercise more. That from physicians after the third medical exam for the U.S. president since returning to power last year. Seems that Trump weighs 238 pounds, having gained 14 pounds since his medical exam a year ago. Doctors gave Trump guidance on physical activity, losing weight, and eating a proper diet. Anyway, they say the soon-to-be 80 Trump is in excellent health. Millions of people with breast cancer may safely be able to avoid chemotherapy. Seems scientists have developed a DNA test which can distinguish between patients who are likely to benefit from the treatment and those who are not. The international study found more than two-thirds of those taking part could be spared the side effects of chemo and treated with hormone therapy alone. Okay, hands up if you're a Montreal Canadiens fan. No takers? Well, the thing is, would have been nice to see the Habs make it to the Stanley Cup final and bring Lord Stanley's mug possibly back to where it belongs in Canada. But no go. Carolina beat Montreal 6-1 last night. So it's now 33 years and counting since a Canadian-based team won the Cup. From the Vista National News Desk, I'm John Crawford.
2: Olds Weather.
3: Your weather update from Environment Canada. There is a special weather statement from Environment Canada saying that significant rainfall is expected this weekend, beginning tonight. For today, cloudy with a chance of showers, high of 14. Tonight, cloudy, possible showers, and a low of 8. Rain is really expected to begin on Sunday with a high of 10. Back to work on Monday with much the same with rain and a high of 10. Tuesday as well, rain and a high of 12.
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4: Welcome back to the Cross Canada Country Countdown. I'm Kevin Oshevsky, and for Kate, who's away this week,
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4: The Reckloss have been on quite a journey lately, and a lot of it comes down to one moment that changed everything. Since Jenna welcomed her son Walker into the world, the music has started to shift. There's a new depth to it, a maturity that wasn't there before. And we asked Stu where he thinks the new music is heading.
5: We definitely want to like try to be a bit mature. There's still going to be party songs. Those always go over well for us. But I think I definitely have some ideas. I'm sure Jenna has some ideas that we want to get together and write those songs about Walker and about that chapter of life that we haven't never touched on because we haven't experienced it. So I'm really excited for that, to see what comes out of that, because I feel like our favorite bands like the Chicks and Lady A and all those guys all had kids and started writing songs about their kids, and it's like some of our favorite songs. So I can only imagine what we're going to create, and there's a whole new ball game for us.
4: The Reckloss and Dean Brody have teamed up for this week's number 10 song. It's Hometown Heroes on the Cross Canada Country Countdown.
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0: Number 9 is Morgan Griffiths and Just Being Me on the Cross Canada Country Countdown. 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
0: Megan Maroney has been having quite the year, and her latest album might be her most ambitious yet. She got the chance to collaborate with some pretty big names putting it together, including Ed Sheeran.
2: He told me that his wife and him and his kids were fans, and they listened to me during breakfast. I sent him a bunch of different songs. He sent me some songs, and we landed. As soon as I sent him I Only Miss You, he was like, this is the one. So he rewrote his verses from the POV of missing his kids when he's on the road, which I thought was a side that makes the song even more universal.
0: Megan sits at number 8 this week with Beautiful Things on the Cross Canada Country Countdown.

0: In at number six, that's Cody Johnson and The Fall. We are heading to our top five. Very shortly, we'll find out, can Riley Green make it 2 weeks in a row at number one, or will Ella Langley take over the top spot? It's all on the way when we return to the Cross Canada Country Countdown.
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0: Tucker Wetmore has built his career on a fresh, modern country sound. But before the lights go up and the show kicks off, he and the band go old school. 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
0: Tucker's in at number 4 this week with Brunette on the Cross Canada Country Countdown.

0: Jordan Davis in at number three with Turn This Truck Around. Well, we are getting close to our reveal of this week's number one song. I will tell you this, Riley Green has a number one song this week. But will it be the number one song this week? You'll find out what I mean when we return to the Cross Canada Country Countdown.
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0: We've reached our final two, and before we get to this week's chart topper, it's time for last year's leader.
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0: Riley Green debuted his song Worst Way with an acoustic performance posted online, and fans immediately fell in love with the song.
12: I'd written a song and recorded years earlier called When She Comes Home Tonight that always stood out in my live shows, and it's kind of that type of song. So I think I played it and put it on social media, maybe just a video of it, and it blew up. The reaction to it and a lot of those kind of comments, some inappropriate comments as well. I think maybe I had like a bag in the background and there was this big thing about whether it was somebody's purse. You know, it gave it a whole nother life. So it's been really cool to see a song do that much on its own. It's one of the biggest moments of my live show now.
0: This song went on to hit number one 1 year ago today. Last year's leader, Riley Green and Worst Way. On the Cross Canada Country Countdown.

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1: Well, good afternoon. It's Corey Knoll, and it is that weekend show as we take it on the road today for the High Stakes Junior Beef Club. 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
1: Corey Nolan, that weekend show. We are very excited to spend the show this weekend bringing you reports for the High Stakes Junior Beef Club, who have got 40 steers to sell today at the Megadome at the Olds Regional Exhibition. Coming up very, very soon, it is their steer show and Battle of the Breeds at the Megadome. 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
1: Corey Nolan, that weekend show. We are very excited to spend the show this weekend bringing you reports for the High Stakes Junior Beef Club, who have got 40 steers to sell today at the Megadome at the Olds Regional Exhibition. 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That's going at 2 p.m. You don't want to miss it. 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
1: Well, good afternoon. Once again, it is That Weekend Show, and Corey Noel broadcasting for the High Stakes Junior Beef Club this weekend. We are into the 2 o'clock hour, and that is the Steer Show and Battle of the Breeds happening at the Olds Regional Exhibition Mega Dome today. 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That's where we're located, is at the Mega Dome today. 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The High Stakes Junior Beef Club, they are a go today at the Megadome. You don't want to miss out. Right now, the Steer Show and Battle of the Breeds underway. 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I'm Corey Noel.
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1: Well, good afternoon. Once again, it is that weekend show, and Corey Noel broadcasting for the High Stakes Junior Beef Club this weekend. We are into the 2 o'clock hour, and that is the Steer Show and Battle of the Breeds happening at the Olds Regional Exhibition Mega Dome today. Keep that in mind. That's where we're located, is at the Mega Dome today. Steer Show and Battle of the Breeds is underway now. 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You don't want to miss this. 40 steers up for sale tonight. 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The High Stakes Junior Beef Club, they are a go today at the Megadome. You don't want to miss out. Right now, the Steer Show and Battle of the Breeds underway, but supper tonight at 5:30 and the sale at 7 for the High Stakes Junior Beef Club. I'm Corey Noel.
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1: 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Right now, the Steer Show and Battle of the Breeds underway, but supper tonight at 5:30 and the sale at 7 for the High Stakes Junior Beef Club. I'm Corey Noel.
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Hey, Ricky Tyler with you today. Thank you for tuning in. I hope you had an excellent week and that you're enjoying your weekend so far. Coming up on the show today, Colbert's return to TV. Also, we'll talk about one of the greatest sporting events of the year, and it's probably not the one you're thinking of. And fun with earworms. I can't wait to hear your answers to this one. Stick around.

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1: Well, good afternoon. It's Corey Noel once again for the High Stakes Junior Beef Club. We're into our final hour broadcasting for High Stakes Junior Beef. They've got a big show happening today. The Steer Show Battle of the Breeds is currently underway. They're getting ready for supper tonight at 5:30 and the sale at 7 p.m. It's all happening at the Olds Regional Exhibitions Mega Dome. 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Again, Battle of the Breeds Steer Show happening right now. 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

Hey there, I'm Ricky Tyler. Thank you so much for being with me. And this was devastating news this week for hockey fans everywhere. And personally, as a Habs fan, born and raised in Montreal, it's unbelievably sad. We learned on Thursday that former Montreal Canadian and four-time Stanley Cup champion Claude Lemieux was found dead of an apparent suicide at his Florida business. And he had just carried the torch into the Bell Center ahead of Game 3 of the Habs-Hurricanes Eastern Conference Final Series. He was just 20 years old when the Montreal Canadiens won the Stanley Cup in 1986. He posted 10-6-16 totals in 20 playoff games as a rookie. He scored the winning goal in overtime in Game 7 at the Old Montreal Forum in a second-round series against the Hartford Whalers. That was just one of four Stanley Cups that he would win during his 21-year NHL career. He won with the Devils in 1995, with the Colorado Avalanche in 96, and then with the Devils again in 2000. Claude Lemieux was just 60 years old. My heart goes out to his family and his friends and all of his fans. That's really tough. And you know, if you are struggling, you're not alone. And there are wonderful people standing by just waiting to listen. You can call the Suicide Crisis Helpline anytime, 24/7. Just dial 988.

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1: Well, good afternoon. It's Corey Noel once again for the High Stakes Junior Beef Club. We're into our final hour broadcasting for High Stakes Junior Beef. They've got a big show happening today. The Steer Show Battle of the Breeds is currently underway. They're getting ready for supper tonight at 5:30 and the sale at 7 p.m. It's all happening at the Olds Regional Exhibitions Mega Dome. 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Again, Battle of the Breeds Steer Show happening right now. 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

Hey there, I'm Ricky Tyler. Thank you so much for tuning in today. I don't know if you caught this last week, but this was amazing. Just 23 hours after ending his tenure on The Late Show, Stephen Colbert returned to TV on Michigan Public Access, of all places. Colbert served as Friday night's guest host of Only in Monroe, a regularly airing segment on Monroe Community Media. He formerly hosted the show way back in 2015 as a dry run before he took over The Late Show. To truly make a show for the ages, Colbert recruited a few famous friends for the hour-long broadcast. Jack White delivered his very best deadpan to serve as DJ across the episode. Steve Buscemi was there, Jeff Daniels too. It was brilliantly stupid. We watched it yesterday and we laughed so much. You can watch it on YouTube. Stephen Colbert started his own YouTube channel and you'll find it posted there. It's so worth it. I swear, I would watch that show every day if it became a thing.

0: the Ranch.
1: Well, good afternoon. It's Corey Noel once again for the High Stakes Junior Beef Club. We're into our final hour broadcasting for High Stakes Junior Beef. They've got a big show happening today. The Steer Show Battle of the Breeds is currently underway. They're getting ready for supper tonight at 5:30 and the sale at 7 p.m. It's all happening at the Olds Regional Exhibitions Mega Dome. 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Again, Battle of the Breeds Steer Show happening right now. 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

Hey, how's it going? I'm Ricky Tyler. Thanks for joining me today. And hey, one of the greatest sporting events of the year took place earlier in the week. Not the Stanley Cup, not the Super Bowl, not even World Cup soccer. It's the Gloucester Cheese Rolling Championship. Thousands of people gather every year in England to watch competitors from all over the world chase a 7-pound wheel of double Gloucester cheese, which can reach speeds up to 70 miles an hour down a very steep hill. This year's competition saw a German YouTuber retain his title as Gloucester Cheese Rolling Champion for the third year in a row. Tom Kopka beat local competitor and Guinness World Record holder Chris Anderson in the first race of the annual event on Cooper's Hill in Brockworth. The heavy spring rain had softened the hill, but recent hot weather dried it out and made conditions firmer and even more dangerous for competitors. Kopka beat 23-time champion Anderson very close to the finish line. Before the races started, Anderson was named a Guinness World Record holder for winning the most races between 2002 and 2022. He actually came out of retirement to compete against Kopka. The tradition has actually been celebrated for centuries and is believed to have its roots in a heathen festival to celebrate the return of spring. The first written record of the cheese rolling competition appeared in 1836. What do the winners get, you might ask? Well, they get to keep the cheese, of course. That's totally worth a few broken bones. Come on, it's cheese.

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0: Hey there, I'm Ricky Tyler. Thank you so much for tuning in. We're going to talk earworms today. You know, when you get a song stuck in your head, there is a reason why your brain does that. It's a psychological phenomenon called the Zeigarnik effect, where your brain hyperfixates on an incomplete task or repetitive chorus. They usually happen with songs. Like, I get songs stuck in my head daily. I would imagine it happens to everybody now and again, but it's not always like your standard popular song. I got home from work yesterday and hubby was singing the Instacart song, you know, the new one with Ben Stiller. Instacart lets you choose your bananas. Which, yes, okay, it's musical, but it's not like a pop song, right? So today I want to hear about the weird earworms you get. A big one for me is this one. My sister sent it to me once for my birthday years ago, and it just randomly pops up in there all the time.
1: Chuck E. Cheese for my birthday. Chuck E. Cheese for my birthday. Chuck E. Cheese for my birthday. Chuck E. Cheese for my birthday. Birthday. Chuck E. Cheese.
0: It's so stupid. 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
7: 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The Ranch.

Hey there, I'm Ricky Tyler. Thank you for tuning in today. We're having a little bit of a goof with earworms. You know how you get a song stuck in your head sometimes, but I don't want to know about that. I'm asking you about the unusual ones that repeat in your brain, like maybe a TV theme song or a nursery rhyme. Commercials are really big for generating earworms, like Ozempic, hello, or the big musical production of Jardiance. I sing that one all the time. I even taught myself the dance moves. Hubby gets annoyed. Christine sent this one in, and it could honestly be one of the biggest earworm-causing commercials of all time.

0: Right? That gets stuck in my head all the time. It's such a common earworm that it even showed up in the final season of Curb Your Enthusiasm. I think it was the final season, maybe second to last. Larry David and Tracy Ullman, it's classic.
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2: 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Stop with that commercial. I don't want to hear that. Don't sing that in the house.
1: I want to stop. I can't stop.
2: Well, stop.
0: That exact scene could have been recorded in my house because I bust out the J.G. Wentworth song all the time. Keep your answers coming. 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Just send me an email, the Ricky Tyler Show at vistaradio.ca.

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Hey, what's up? I'm Ricky Tyler. Thank you so much for tuning in today. We're having some fun with earworms. You know when you get a song stuck in your head? But I don't really want to talk about songs. I'm asking you about the weird ones. Maybe it's a TV commercial. Maybe it's a theme song. A nursery rhyme. A song you've made up in your own head. I heard from Tracy who said this one haunts her. Oh, I'm so sorry I did that to you. Yeah, the Baby Shark song, super popular with kids a few years back, and I have no doubt that it drove parents crazy. And I'm sure that happens a lot to parents because your kids play kids' songs on repeat constantly. Thanks, Tracy. Keep your answers coming. What are your weird, odd, unusual earworms? Not your typical songs. Tell me about it in an email, the Ricky Tyler Show at vistaradio.ca.

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0: 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Made and played in Canada.ca.

0: Hey there, it's Ricky Tyler. Thank you so much for tuning in today. We're talking about earworms. You know when you get a song stuck in your head, but I don't want to know about the typical songs. I want to hear about the weird ones that just repeat in your head over and over again. Maybe it's a TV commercial or a theme song. What's yours, Joe?
1: Yeah, so this one is mostly around Christmas, but you know the song I want, Hippopotamus for Christmas?
0: Oh, yeah, Hippopotamus for Christmas for sure.
1: Yeah, so around Christmas, I actually changed Hippopotamus to the name of my dog, Molly, and sometimes in my head, I'll catch myself going, I want a little Mollimus for Christmas. Only a little Mollimus will do.
0: That's good.
1: Yeah, I'll even catch myself singing it if I'm making dinner or whatever.
0: Yeah.
1: Like, it's one of those that's been in my head for so many years. It's just, it always is very deep in the back of my head there.
0: And I totally get it. As a pet parent, I'm constantly inserting my dog's name into songs, and then they ultimately get stuck in my head on repeat.
1: Yeah, exactly, right? Especially if you see them all the time, too. You're like, oh, I'm of course going to change these song lyrics to my pet's name, right?
0: Yeah, for sure. That's a great one. Thanks for weighing in. How about you? I want to know about your weird, unusual, odd earworms. Send an email to the Ricky Tyler Show at vistaradio.ca.

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0: Hey, how's it going? I'm Ricky Tyler. Thank you so much for tuning in today. We are talking about earworms. You know when you get a song stuck in your head and it kind of just plays on repeat, but not your typical songs. I want to know about the weird ones, like a TV commercial or a theme song or video game background music. What's yours, Lynn?
1: Just because I'm older, the theme song from MASH.
0: Yes.
1: And then it was so sad when it was over. So it just kind of stuck with me all those years.
0: Yeah, for sure. And that will just pop up randomly in your head from time to time.
1: Yeah. And anything to do with kids, any kids songs like the Baby Shark one.
0: Yeah.
1: Mine were.

0: is like Barney.
1: Barney. And, oh, yeah. Of course, the Barney, Barney theme. I know that was a big one for a lot of parents.
0: Early 90s, I guess.
1: Yeah, that's got to be really hard for parents.
0: It is.
1: You just hear them on repeat all the time, and then they repeat in your brain in the middle of the night.
0: Yeah. And then you're walking around the house or whatever, and you're singing, you know, Baby Shark or something, right?
1: Right. Thank you for weighing in, Lynn. I appreciate it.
0: I love
1: it. I wish she hadn't mentioned the Barney theme song, because I know that one's going to wake me up in the middle of the night now. Share your strange and unusual earworms with me in an email, the Ricky Tyler Show at vistaradio.ca.

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